0: Today's show. What a fascinating headline from Vox. It says, dating has gotten way more combative.
1: Sounds aggressive.
0: Well, it kind of is, actually.
1: The Hunger Games.
0: I usually...
1: For dating.
0: Yeah, well, I don't...
1: I hope it doesn't end up like The Hunger Games.
0: It's tough out there. It's funny, every generation probably says that, but I'm so glad I'm not dating right now with some of this stuff that's going on.
1: Yeah, I'm glad I missed the apps. I met my husband right when, like, Tinder was, like, hitting off, so I didn't really have to go on those things.
0: Hey, watch out. Don't talk about Tinder like that. Isn't that where you met Archie?
2: Yeah, I'm not offended by that.
1: I didn't think she would be.
0: I got your back.
2: I don't care.
1: Although Kenny might be. I know you met your future wife.
3: Though.
0: Oh, Hinge. My
3: bad. Yeah, okay. I don't like Tinder.
1: It's whatever.
0: No, but this actually caught my attention. I mean, there's like tons of dating things that go around there, but I thought this was very fascinating. So it surrounds a story of a woman named Lisa. She shows up on a date. The guy claimed to be 5'10", but then when he showed up for the date, they were the same height, and she's not 5'10". The man accused her of lying about her height before they even said hello. So the first thing is an accusation. She said the whole time it was like he was an investigative reporter asking me questions. It was like you were interviewing someone you didn't like. Dating has become increasingly combative and tense, with single people entering dates already guarded, suspicious, or cynical due to bad past experiences and online dating fatigue. So you have to kind of go through all of this nonsense before there's even a chance on the table. Daters have increasingly low tolerance for normal human missteps or awkwardness. Well, I feel like people in general. Right? There's like almost no grace everywhere you look. Often treating minor friction or differences as immediate deal breakers. So one little thing they don't like, all right, see you later, you're not for me. Well, dating's going to be really tough if you can't overlook some stuff. Relationship experts weighing in, they're saying preemptive defensiveness and assuming the worst in others act as major barriers to attraction. Yeah, and I think it would also be major barriers to building any kind of relationship. If you assume the worst in people, how are you going to go anywhere from there? To form genuine connections, singles need to stay curious, drop rigid assumptions, and accept the natural risks of vulnerability. Vulnerability seems to be a hard thing, right? With everyone having their guards up, what do you do about that? How do you get through this horror that is the reality of dating?
2: You had a hard time with vulnerability. What'd you do about that?
0: Jess, my wife, really helped me open up. A lot. Mm-hmm. I told you guys, I had no friends for a long period of my career because I was always looking over the other shoulder. I'm like, oh, what is this guy? Like, I always assumed, no, they were trying to get something from me, take something from me, mm-hmm. whatever. And it's a shame. But now I do have friends in our industry and in life that I can open up with, and it's a life changer. I can't believe I was doing it another way.
2: And your wife, Jess, helped you do that.
0: Absolutely.
2: Yeah.
0: Because she sees the best in people. Yeah. And so being around people who see life that way is great.
3: I think you brought up an interesting point about how people don't have grace, and I think even further, they don't have patience. I mean, we're in this world where we expect everything instantly, and we need to just slow down, especially when it comes to something as important as forming a romantic relationship.
0: They want a microwave relationship.
3: Yeah.
0: Instantaneous.
1: Kind of. Everyone needs to just be chill.
0: Like Heather.
1: Just calm down. Like, everything's fine.
0: Well, good luck out there if you're dating. I do think there's going to be someone for you. You just got to look in the right places. This is the TJ Show.
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0: This is the TJ Show. I was getting my car service yesterday, and I like my people who understand the car. What do they call those? Mechanics.
1: Yes. Yeah. Yes. They're good to have.
0: They're good to me. Very nice. Great customer service. But something happened yesterday that has not happened to this level of detail yet. You know, I've gotten pictures from the mechanic, and hey, you know, your filter needs to be changed. And it's nice. They show you how disgusting it is. And of course, I say yes. I'm sure there's a way I can fix it.
1: Your
0: cabin and engine filter.
1: Are you kidding me?
0: It's the one behind the glove box.
1: I could have did it for $10. You buy that thing at the auto parts store.
0: Yeah.
1: It takes you 5 seconds.
0: You know what's so funny? When they sent me that picture, I thought of you.
1: I did it myself.
0: I know, because I remember you told that story, and I was like, oh, she's going to be so disappointed.
1: They charged you a good $50. I know it. I know they did.
0: I was like, yeah, do it. And I held my breath. I was like, I hope J-Bo doesn't find
1: yourself.
0: Out. I know, and I felt like I had to admit it to you. I will do it myself next time, because I was inspired by that story.
1: That's crazy work.
0: It's like changing your AC unit filter. Right? It's very easy. Slide in and out.
1: Yes.
0: And they go for like $20.
1: Yes.
0: It's crazy.
2: I'll bet you a bacon, egg, and cheese you don't.
0: I know how to do it. I'm going to do it. I mean, I'm going to figure it out. I'm going to figure it out. And if I don't, I'll pay J-Bo $10 and I'll still save money.
1: Four minute YouTube video. You'll figure it out.
0: Yeah, okay. But anyway, I get this video and listen to this. It's like, this guy is a film producer. He should be in the New York Film Festival with this update on my car. I see my car on a lift. It's amazing.
3: Turn signal run lights, or we can put it one in the front. Beside turn signal brake lights, or we can put it one in the rear too. To recommend a new engine or filter.
0: So he did recommend the engine filter there. Now, when I tell you, I was so impressed with the editing on this thing. I asked the tech, I said, who's editing your videos for you?
1: Oh my gosh, you gotta be kidding me.
0: And the guy sent me the worst. He was like, we do this for your convenience, sir. Like, I was upset. I was like, no, I'm not upset. I'm impressed. I want to know what you're... And I think what they must have is they must have, like, a dealership app or something that, like, you know, when you make a social media video, you hold the record button, then you take it off, and then the next part happens. But it was, like, amazing.
3: Coming over here to your servicing belt. Looks pretty good. No rips or tears on it.
0: No rips or tears on my car. I'm feeling good about that.
3: Same with the washer fluid. Has been topped off. Have a good battery in the vehicle, too. It's all right. 6:30 seconds, which is good.
0: Now, I don't understand anything that he's telling me. He has a meter. Now, and he's telling me like the readouts, like I know what that is, but he says it's good, so I just trust it's good.
3: That's all right, 6 millimeters, which is good. Your brake pads are a little higher at 8 millimeters, which is pretty good. Your passenger suspension looks good.
0: What I don't like is that some things are pretty good and other things are good. So if they're pretty good, does that mean there's a problem?
1: They say it's good so that next time you come in, they can be like, remember that last time we told you it was good? Well, now it's mid,
0: yeah,
1: and then you're gonna pay for the service.
0: Well, I don't know what's going on here, but I like it. It made me feel like I really knew what I was doing. I was under the car with him. I mean, he literally was filming under the car.
1: It is very impressive when they send you those text messages of videos and things like that. You're like, okay, look at you.
0: Yeah.
4: My dad's a mechanic. He's been a mechanic my entire life. There's no way he would send a video of explaining what he did. He would just be like, is the car running? Yeah. Is it stopping? Yeah. Well, then I fixed it. It's fine.
1: It worked.
4: Would you even know what I was talking about if I showed you a video?
0: Right, he'd be sarcastic.
4: Right.
0: Okay, and he's the one who smokes next to the gas tanks?
4: Correct.
0: Right, okay.
4: Yeah, he's old school.
0: Old school mechanics.
1: He's still kicking. He's all right.
0: He's no TikTok mechanic, that's for sure. 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
0: 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Ancient wisdom.
2: Yeah. 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

0: This is the TJ show or news. It sounds different around here. Kenny reads through every story he can find, and then he brings us the most interesting ones. Kenny, what's happening on the planet today?
1: LeBron James spoke to the media for the first time as a member of the Philadelphia 76ers Media day yesterday. A couple of notes. First off, he was doing a press conference, and they had a little name tag at the table in front of them. And before he started talking, he asked the reporters, "You guys know who I am, right?" And then he just threw the name tag to the side.
0: See, why do you have to do that? I mean, I get it, but why? Doesn't that just reinforce? I mean, is he just being funny, I guess?
1: I mean, it could come off as a little cocky, but I thought it was pretty funny.
0: Is he living in New York and Philly? That's the question I've been wondering. There's a lot of rumors. It was the biggest headline that he would be commuting to practice via helicopter.
1: Yeah, so as far as I could tell, nobody asked him about that yesterday.
0: But you're kidding.
1: There are previous reports that say he plans to have residences in both cities and go back and forth between the two.
0: And it was the biggest headline. So my guess is they must have told them, don't ask that question.
1: Perhaps you're right. But yeah, we do not have a definitive answer on his commute and what that will look like. But I guess we'll learn soon enough. We're less than a month away from the start of the NBA season.
2: I will tell you this. The LeBron effect has already affected the 76ers. Where we live, we're somewhere somewhat close to Philly. And I was looking at tickets to go see the 76ers, which I've gone and seen them before. And nosebleed, a good $400.
0: Oh, $400? How?
2: I said, well, LeBron, I will see you on TV the same way I've been watching you all these years.
0: And it's been great.
2: It's been great.
0: It's been a fun experience. Yep. 400?
2: Yeah. It's been insane.
1: Now, the one thing he did confirm is that he did have every intention of signing with the New York Knicks and not the 76ers. But because the Knicks won the championship, that's what changed his mind.
2: Changed his mind or yes. The team's mind?
1: Well, first of all, I don't think Knicks wanted him. That's
2: right.
1: First of all. But
0: well,
1: he
0: they
1: said
0: have a that dynamic that worked. Why would you do anything, whether it's a LeBron or anyone else, to mess with the dynamic?
2: The Knicks did want LeBron years ago.
1: Right.
2: LeBron turned them down, and then before the Knicks won the championship, he knew he was going to be a free agent. He knew his contract was going to be up. He wasn't going to re-sign with the Lakers. He thought about going to the Knicks, but then they won the champ, and he's like, I can't go there now. And then the Knicks were like, well, we don't want you, because cool, we won.
0: It just worked out.
2: It's all good, homie.
3: We're good.
1: He appears to be concerned. He doesn't want to be perceived as chasing another ring.
0: But what's wrong with that?
1: One could argue that signing with the Sixers is ring chasing,
2: but
1: too.
2: Why not?
3: But also, don't you play to win championships?
0: Of course.
3: Isn't that why we're playing?
1: I don't know.
3: Are we doing here?
0: Yeah, that's the least of my concerns with what I'm hearing. Good for him. Kenny, what else do you have?
1: Well, a woman who had her car stolen from her driveway also lost about $1,500 in stolen items, including her wallet and keys. Inside her wallet, she had an AirTag, so she knew the exact location of this stuff, but police refused to intervene. They said because of security cameras where a credit card was using, they weren't working. Also, the location was a multifamily complex, so they couldn't identify the right unit. And then there was jurisdictional issues because the theft happened in a different jurisdiction from where the thieves actually took the stolen materials.
0: There's so much red tape, you can't even get your wallet back.
2: That's frustrating.
0: Kenny, thanks for keeping us somewhat informed.
1: That's what's happening.

0: This is the TJ Show. Got a great message here.
1: Hey, TJ and J-Bo. This is Joan. I live on St. Croix in the U.S. Virgin Islands, and I hear your show. So I just wanted to let you know that I saw Coyote versus Acme entirely based upon your recommendation.
0: Wow. Well, we're honored, Joan.
1: And I brought my sister, and we loved it. So we're going to spread the word far and wide that Coyote versus Acme should win an award, and it's the best movie of the year.
0: Yeah, see, she's not joking. Yeah. This was that good of a movie, and it went way deeper than what you expect. I mean, it's Looney Tunes. Mm-hmm. It's about a coyote chasing a roadrunner. But it was, I think, brilliant, and one of the better movies I've seen in a very long time.
2: Yeah, and I want Coyote versus Acme from Brewster, New York.
1: Yeah, so now we're in Brewster, New York.
0: Wow, so I guess they're visiting New York, and normally she lives out on the islands.
3: Okay.
0: Man, I bet the person in New York wishes she was visiting the other friend on the island.
1: And I love your show. I love the good vibes you spread, and you guys are awesome.
2: Oh, all right. Call us back.
1: Call us back. Bye.
0: Oh, we will.
3: Well, we're going to call you back.
0: Do you have her number?
4: Yeah.
0: Okay, let's call her back.
3: Don't threaten us.
0: Let's see if we can get them on the phone. Yeah, it's great. And actually, interesting timing on that phone call. So I think today is the day, correct me if I'm wrong, that it's available for streaming?
4: Yeah, for digital rental or purchase.
0: Hold on, I'm checking Amazon right now. Why do they do this? So wait, to rent it, it's $19.99? I thought it was like $3.99. What is this?
4: New movies are more expensive. The price will drop.
0: That's to rent, and then to buy it is $24.99.
4: There's the deal.
3: Just buy it.
5: You're not buying it. That's the whole purpose of that.
3: Which is technically not even, you're not even owning it. It's just a rental that's much longer, but still.
0: Well, why don't we wait, right? And then, what, a month or two, then they'll kick the price down a little bit?
4: Yeah, and I imagine hope. You can, maybe, or to Heather's concern, you could buy the DVD or the Blu-ray disc, and then you really own it.
3: Right, or, I mean, if you wait long enough, you could probably just stream it for free if you own, if you pay for a subscription.
0: Oh, and by the way, this is fresh. Only 4 reviews on Amazon, so it just
3: and
0: came out.
3: And I'm they're all good?
0: Yeah, it looks like 4.3.
3: Love so it.
0: That's very exciting. Got another message here from, this is B-Boy Logic, but he's putting on a voice.
6: Slow burn.
0: Slow burn is what he calls Kenny because of one of his habits that burns slowly.
6: I know it hurts. I know it hurts. 2 weeks in a row. Ay, Dios mío.
0: Oh, it's the Jets losing 2 weeks in a row.
6: You must be crying inside. My goodness. How could you still be a Jets fan at this point?
0: Well, at this point, I mean, it's been a lot of points over the years. Yeah, I mean, it's great. This is why we have the voicemail set up. I'm so glad that we were able to catch that mockery on tapes, and now we can play it for Kenny. I'm
4: glad you had your laughs, B-Boy Logic.
5: He's only laughing because the Giants beat the Dallas Cowboys.
4: Whatever. It's all good. You know something? The Jets, they definitely look much better than they have in a very long
0: time. Enough with the excuses. Enough with being in the courtroom for the Jets. There's
4: Geno
0: no
4: Smith,
0: defense.
4: He threw for 2 touchdowns, 300-something yards. This guy, he doesn't age. It's great.
3: 2 whole touchdowns?
4: Yeah.
0: Hold on. Wow. J-Bo watches enough football to know there is no excuse for that team. Is that accurate?
5: There's no excuse. There's no hope.
0: This is the TJ Show.
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0: This is the TJ Show. We know a lot of fine journalists. This is what we do, right?
1: Right.
0: J-Bo, you're a great journalist.
1: Thank you.
0: You've interviewed your husband in the kitchen.
1: Likewise.
0: I think you hid food from him, and then it was...
1: I think we all hide food right. from people.
0: But it was good reporting is what I'm trying to get to.
2: I remember the avocado chips, and you were recording the interview on the toilet.
0: Right.
1: Oh, that was... I ate his chips, and I pretend like I didn't know where they went.
0: Right,
1: and
0: right.
1: And he asked, where are my chips? And I was like, I don't know.
0: All recorded through the door of a bathroom, mm-hmm. and I thought that should have gotten a Marconi Award, which is the big radio award.
2: Great embedded.
0: But there's another hidden talent in our midst, and it is producer Heather's husband, Lewis. He has... Why are you looking at me like that?
1: I'm just looking at you. It's just my face, TJ.
0: Well, you're talented, too.
1: Yeah.
0: No, I mean, but Lewis also happens to be very talented. He's got a skill to capture things.
1: Right.
0: And we may remember, hopefully you remember this, we were concerned. Did you go to the doctor for this?
1: No, I have not yet.
0: Okay. Heather was sleeping and making a wild sound. She sounded literally like Darth Vader. Lewis thought to pull out his microphone and start recording you and then presented it to us. And I feel like this is very special audio here. Listen. That's Heather. Sleeping. Not manipulated. That's exactly how you sleep.
1: That's all nose. My mouth was closed.
0: Some say that she was born with a vacuum cleaner for her nostrils, and you hear it right there.
2: The horse is strong.
0: And Lewis thought to capture that, which is great.
1: Yeah. He doesn't wake me up and, like, roll me over, and he just, you know, records it and then holds it over me.
3: What a great husband.
1: I know.
0: Yeah, I love the guy. I think he's special.
1: He's the best.
0: But now there's new recordings. Yeah. Apparently she was making a completely different sound while she was sleeping, and Lewis also captured this.
1: Yeah, this one was a little weirder.
0: All right, well, let's listen in here. Wait, hold on. I got to start this again.
1: What?
0: Wait.
1: What
0: was that? That's you?
1: Yeah.
0: Hold on. What is that?
1: I don't know.
3: Were you having... You're probably having like a bad dream or something.
1: I sound like a puppy that's having like a dream and, you know, it's like trying to, like, it looks like they're chasing something in their sleep.
0: Do you remember anything about puppies?
1: No, I don't remember anything about that night. No.
0: Like, I'm wondering if she's trying to fit into the litter or something.
3: Maybe. She does love dogs.
0: Yeah.
1: Just a funny sound.
3: That's hilarious.
0: Can you do that again? On command? No, it's not the same thing.
3: No, it sounds like...
2: It sounds like a trumpet.
1: And then that was a good one, too.
0: See, that sounds almost like... Oh, how cute is it? Listen. Oh, cute. I'm thinking puppies. Wow, well, good for you.
1: Yeah.
0: It sounds like you're having great dreams.
1: I just thought it was something that, like, you guys would want to hear.
0: Yo, it is.
3: No, it's great.
0: No, thank you. Your stamp of approval, of course. That's why we played it. This is the TJ Show.
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0: This is the TJ Show. I had to have an emergency change of scenery at home with the kids.
1: Okay.
0: Sometimes this happens when the kids start bouncing off walls and pushing each other around. Right. My wife Jess and I look at each other and we pull the ripcord. We go, change of scenery time. And we go, get in the car. It doesn't matter where we're going. We just got to get out of here.
2: I get it.
0: And so
3: we... Yeah, to get crazy kids out in public.
1: Right. Right. Let the rest of the world deal with the craziness.
0: Right. Well, you know, it's funny you say that. So their attitudes were terrible. They get in the car. They start warming up. We let them pick a couple songs that they want to listen to. And we get to the grocery store. And we're wrapping up. And, like, their whole attitude shifts. They're now happy, right?
1: Good.
0: And we get outside the grocery store. And my two youngest daughters are playing. And they're kind of, like, pushing each other back and forth. And they're giggling. Mm-hmm. And they're not paying attention to anything going on around them.
1: Which, that's how kids usually operate.
0: Right. They're, like, playing like puppies, right?
1: Yeah.
0: And... all of a sudden, they cross the path of a woman and her shopping cart. Mm-hmm. And she's got, like, the little cart. And she gets so fed up. She throws her hands up in the air and looks at me like, control your kids, dude.
1: Uh-huh. Take your puppies. Take care of them.
0: Right. The kids still had no idea what was going on. And my immediate thought was, oh, this is great. I'm going to be rude to her. And so I was about to say, oh, kids, watch out. I forgot to teach you, you need to be aware of grumpy people on the sidewalk.
1: Oh my gosh.
0: Which is so rude.
3: Very rude, actually.
0: And I stop myself. My mind still goes to a rude place.
3: Of course.
0: But I now stop myself and I said something else. I looked at her and I said, oh, don't worry about it. They're fine. Like insinuating that she was putting them in danger, which is also rude.
1: It's also rude.
3: But funny.
0: But it's less rude.
3: Yeah.
0: And I'm thinking.
3: It's clever, which I like.
0: Well, I guess I still have work to do. Like, mm-hmm. I was so proud of myself. I said to my wife, Jess, I'm like, you know, I was about to be rude to that lady. And then I was like, wait a minute, I was rude
1: you
0: to that lady.
1: Rude. Yeah.
0: I was just, I think less rude, right? I mean, where do you think that sizes up?
3: I mean, it's a little less. I think it was a little more clever, which made it better. Do you know what I mean? It's a little wittier. I'm okay with it.
0: This is the judge panel for my rudeness, J-Bo.
1: I mean, I think it would have taken me a second to process that. If you would have told it to me, I would have been like, what? But then I would have been annoyed because how am I the problem when your kids are running around in a public space?
0: Well, that's the joke. You're not.
1: Right. But then I feel like that removes accountability from you as a parent.
0: Yeah, no, I'm being
1: so I would have been annoyed. Yeah, I would have definitely
0: been
1: annoyed with
0: okay,
1: you.
0: Okay, Kenny, rude scale?
4: Love it. You should be more rude.
0: Okay. Well, So I have work to do.
1: Yeah, we all do.
0: I need to keep refining. What I need to do is just say, hey, I'm sorry.
3: Right.
0: I'm sorry about the man.
3: Right.
0: But they were just being kids. You know,
3: that's true.
0: That's what kids
3: do. But also, I mean, kids in public need to be a little less kids in private, if that makes sense.
0: Is that how you do it?
3: Yeah.
0: You go, be less kid.
3: Right.
1: No, I think they just have to be a bit more aware. For
3: yeah,
1: sure.
3: Like, that's what I meant.
1: Yes, they're kids. They're going to run around, but be more aware also.
0: I need to talk to them. Yeah, have a be aware of your surroundings.
1: Oh, it's mindfulness, right? Because you're sharing, you're in the space with other people.
3: Correct.
1: So, you know, just like you wouldn't pass gas in a room full of people.
3: I would.
1: Would your coworkers? Like right now, in this very moment.
0: I don't want to do
3: if
0: that.
3: I had, if I had to, I mean, I wouldn't
1: but
3: hold
1: have
3: it.
1: You?
3: No, I haven't. No, I haven't.
1: Right.
3: No,
1: so you be mindful.
0: I thought Heather was about to say, if I had one.
3: I was like, well, if I had one in the chamber, it would come out.
0: All right.
3: Yeah.
0: This is the TJ Show.

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0: This is the TJ Show, our news. It sounds different around here. Kenny reads through every story he can find, and then he brings us the most interesting ones. Kenny, what's happening on the planet today?
1: TJ, I thought you might be interested in this. Bose, the audio company that make headphones and speakers and such, they are releasing their first set of wired headphones in 11 years. They announced it yesterday.
0: I have two guesses on this. One, is it health concerns about Bluetooth? And two, is it quality of the audio?
1: I read a whole article about these headphones in Wired magazine, and not once were health or safety concerns brought up.
0: That's nice.
1: Quality, reviewers are saying these are some of the best wired headphones on the market, but the real reason is apparently there's something called the Gen Z retro tech renaissance, and we're seeing many celebrities and younger people opting for wired headphones, and it seems people just want these because they're cool.
2: Hipsters are back, baby!
0: Is that the only reason why, though, or is there something that either people have discovered about the wireless? Because I always feel weird about having Bluetooth anything, because I'm on the phone for a lot of the day.
2: I've never heard of any issue with Bluetooth, like, affecting you. Mm. Is that an actual health concern, or is this a TJ health concern?
1: Well, I don't know if it's been proven
2: brought on by his mother's health concern.
3: I will say this, that fashion tends to lead on trends, not safety.
2: Right.
3: So, just looks cool.
0: Yeah, I guess I've got a lot of passion about this subject, as you've heard over the years, right? Because people were spending $400 on headsets to be, quote, cool. Mm-hmm. And you can get a $30 pair that sounds great. It's got a wire.
3: Yeah.
0: And it actually makes you sound better on the phone call for the other person listening in. So, yeah, I look like a customer service representative or a McDonald's drive-through technician when I wear it.
3: I've been wired for a long time just because I feel like the ones that Bluetooth, they always fall out, or like if you lose one, it's annoying. At least I know with the wire, I'm attached to whatever I'm listening to.
0: Yeah, it's guaranteeing it's going to get there. Mm-hmm. There's no like connecting
3: That's
0: now.
3: Right.
0: It's very annoying.
1: Well, the one thing, I mean, hardly anybody's devices have like an auxiliary port anymore. So these wired headphones will have a USB-C connection, and they have to be obviously plugged into something in order for them to work.
0: I'd say a lot of people are selling their wired headphones. You get some nice headphones for a great deal.
3: Bro, let me tell you something. I was at the airport, and I needed some headphones. I was so upset with myself that I left mine at home.
2: I would have went home.
3: And I went to the little vending machine, and the Bluetooth ones.

0: like $18, but I was like, no, I want wired. And they didn't have it in the vending machine. So then I went to the convenience store in the airport, and they had wired.
1: Nice. What'd they go for?
0: Guess. Bluetooth is $18. How much is the wired ones?
1: I'm going to guess $36.
0: $30.
1: Okay.
0: Wow. And I paid it because I wanted wired, and I was upset. And I sat there for like 20 minutes like, do you really want to pay $30 for these darn things when you have four of these at home?
1: Yeah.
0: Yes, I did.
2: Couldn't you get a pair on the flight if you ask?
1: They don't.
2: And that would have been a free wired set.
0: Not this particular airline.
2: Gotcha. Okay, gotcha.
0: Some particular airline starting with the D, they'll give you some wired ones, but not this one.
2: Gotcha.
1: I thought that was something from like the 90s.
2: I didn't even know they would still do that.
1: They
2: still give them to you.
0: This one,
2: same
0: particular one.
1: They won't let you pick your seat, but they'll give you a pair of old crusty headphones. Kenny, thanks for keeping us somewhat informed.
3: That's what's happening.
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0: This is the TJ Show. You know, I meant to get to this earlier. I saw it first thing today. Mr. Belding of Saved by the Bell unfortunately passed away. Mm-hmm. He was 75 years old. And I don't know why. Of course, you never want anyone to pass away, but it made me a little sad. I was like, I felt like a connection to that show. And I was looking into it. I was not aware for all these years that that show was only four seasons. Saved by the Bell only had four seasons. And like, people talk about it all the time. It had such an impact.
1: As if it was around forever.
0: Yeah.
1: Yeah.
0: And are they still running those episodes? Because there were 82 episodes, I think, or 84 episodes.
2: I'm sure they're somewhere in syndication. But there was also other things. There was like The New Class. They played the New Class. They did The College Years. And Mr. Belding, Dennis Haskins, who played him, was in, I think, all of them.
0: Oh, he was.
2: He was like kind of consistent in all of the iterations of the show.
0: It feels like he was more my principal than my actual principal.
2: Right.
0: And so when I read
1: you
0: this,
1: you saw him more than you saw your principal.
0: I did.
2: That's a good thing, right?
0: Yeah. No. I for some reason, I never really sought the show out. It just always found me. And it was like when I was home, it would be on.
1: It was always on.
0: Yeah.
1: Always.
0: It was like such a part of our life. I just can't believe it was such a tiny window. It was 1989. To 1993. Mm-hmm. And then I started having flashbacks to my almost girlfriend. I was pretty convinced I was going to get there at some point. Jesse. No, Jesse from the show.
2: Oh, you were an Elizabeth Berkley fan.
0: Yes, Elizabeth, that's her name.
2: Yeah.
0: And I used to watch thinking like maybe if we could just get in the same room, I can just, I mean.
1: Which is wild because
0: I wasn't 10 yet.
1: Yeah, you were a baby, practically, and she was not.
0: But I was like, man, that guy Zach's so cool. That's his girlfriend. Or was it not his girlfriend?
2: No,
0: who was?
2: You're so embarrassing. Kelly Kapowski was Zach's girlfriend.
0: Oh, right.
2: And so, Jesse was Mario Lopez Slater's girlfriend for most of it.
0: And doesn't Mario have a radio show?
2: He did. I don't know if he still does.
3: It's on Access Hollywood or Entertainment Tonight.
2: Right, yeah. He's still out there doing stuff.
3: Yeah, he's doing stuff.
0: Well, look at now. Who's on the radio still, huh? Me.
2: I don't know where the connection comes in.
0: I have a wife.
1: I don't know where the connection comes in.
0: I was just trying to sound cool again. No, I'm very happy with my wife, Jess. It actually worked out much better. How's Elizabeth doing? Or Jesse?
2: Well, she went on to do some movies. Interesting movies.
0: Films? Documentaries?
2: Yeah.
0: Director?
2: Something around those lines.
1: Real life stuff.
2: Yeah.
0: Okay, very good. Glad to hear that. Glad to hear she's doing well. Haven't been in touch.
2: Yeah, never was in touch.
1: Yeah, never will be.
0: But it's interesting how these shows, they become a part of our life, and then you feel it. You're like, oh man, I kind of felt bummed out. And it was a big trend. Everyone was sharing it and talking about it. So there you go. If you missed any part of the show, you can always catch up by searching for The TJ Show wherever you listen to podcasts. 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So if we're brand new in your city and you're like, who are these people? 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You can catch up there. 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
2: I'm Dan Warren at the news desk. Our top story this morning, U.S. troops have fully withdrawn from Iraq, ending a 12-year campaign. Michelle Anderson has the details.
3: American forces have officially departed Iraqi bases under a bilaterally negotiated timetable. While the Pentagon reports ISIS's caliphate is dismantled, remaining U.S. troops are repositioning to neighboring Jordan. Iraqi officials call the exit a historic milestone for national sovereignty. However, security analysts warn the total American withdrawal risks creating a power vacuum, raising concerns about ISIS sleeper cells, vulnerable regional Kurdish forces, and growing political influence from Iran.
2: Meanwhile, President Trump has signed a voluntary safety accord with top technology leaders at the White House, setting up self-policing guardrails for artificial intelligence. Speaking to reporters after meeting with chief executives from OpenAI, Meta, and Google, the president described the morally binding agreement as a vital framework for protection.
4: It's almost like a constitution, in a way. And the biggest people in the world signed that, and I signed it as president, and it really is a form of protection.
2: Elsewhere, Hurricane Polo has weakened. However, its lingering remnants are expected to bring heavy rain across parts of the United States. Jennifer King rejoins us with this report.
5: There were flash flood warnings in parts of Arizona and New Mexico as tropical moisture from the remnants of Hurricane Polo merged with an upper level low to inundate the Southwest. Philippe Pappin is with the National Hurricane Center.
6: And a lot of that is associated with enhanced moisture that was from Polo that's now being basically rained out from the larger sort of non-tropical low-pressure system.
5: Officials in Doña Ana County, New Mexico, ordered evacuations amid warnings that a dam faced imminent failure. Residents in Salem and Garfield were urged to seek higher ground, and a shelter was opened at the Radium Springs Community Center in Las Cruces. In Texas, high winds knocked down utility poles in northeast El Paso, and the city activated their Emergency Operations Center, reminding residents to turn around, don't drown, and stay away from flooded roadways and arroyos. I'm Jennifer King.
2: North Carolina Wesleyan University is opening a new school dedicated to sports management and entertainment studies. Michelle Anderson has the story.
3: The new academic division will combine sports administration, event management, and digital media production into a specialized curriculum. University leaders say the expansion aims to prepare students for rapidly growing career opportunities across professional sports, collegiate athletics, and live entertainment industries.
2: I'm Dan Warren, and this is Radio Network News.
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12: Now your weather for Sanford and surrounding areas. Today we'll have sunny skies with highs near 88 degrees and calm winds. Tonight we'll have partly cloudy skies with lows at around 61 degrees with calm winds. Thursday will be sunny with a high near 90 degrees with calm winds becoming southwest at around 5 miles per hour in the afternoon. And for Thursday night, we'll have mostly clear skies with lows at around 64 degrees. That's your forecast. I'm meteorologist Tricia

0: Take it from a guy who knows, and I'm talking about Grant. He's a guy who knows. About the cold plunge, something you say that I would not like because I don't.
1: Well, you don't like cold and wet, so exactly. Those are the two things that is.
0: So I don't like a cold plunge, but he says, if you have to do it, here's how you do it.
1: Okay.
0: He's taken the cold plunge in real life in many situations. Mm-hmm. He's had to do it a few times crossing a river in winter. Remember, Grant is our listener that lived in the wild for, I think,
1: decades.
0: 12 years?
1: Long something. Time.
0: The worst one was northern Montana. It was around 15 degrees, and the river was flowing and icy along the shoreline. The trick is that you have to keep your clothes dry. So you have to take them off so you can put them on as soon as you get across. He also carries a dry float bag to stuff everything in, and he also makes a fire and lashes together a bunch of wood to use a little platform to float the fire across. Here's why. If you wait until you cross to make a fire, it's usually too late. You have no muscle coordination after you get out. As soon as you get out, you put on your dry clothes, build up the fire, and warm up. He's done it so many times, and here he still is, living and breathing.
1: He's done it so many times. That's the line that I'm like, wait a minute. So, okay, and why is Hollywood not making a TV series or a movie? They can reboot everything else, but this sounds like it's useful.
0: You know, Bear Grylls, fine. He's got his own show. Grant, he could be doing the same thing and painting at the same time. Painting the landscape while he's
1: absolutely.
0: Out there.
1: Absolutely. Make one float for the fire, one float for the easel.
0: Exactly. It's Bob Ross of the wild, I say. So, Grant, where's your show? That's what I want to know. Wow, thanks for getting in touch. 888-922-7234 is the phone number. You can get in touch about everything we discuss. Here's news.
2: The Roundup with Ashley Page.
1: Grant has become a legend on this show, by the way.
0: Yeah, he sure has.
1: So your kid could either be wasting their time playing video games, or they could be getting a college scholarship for it. That's right. Esports scholarships are becoming increasingly common in the U.S. High school gamers recruited a lot like traditional athletes. In the North America Scholastic Esports Federation, more than 3,000 schools now offer some kind of an esports program. Scholarships, listen to this. Scholarships can range from $20,000 to $30,000. 29 colleges offered 181 scholarships worth about $100,000. Two of the gamers, full rides.
0: Hold on a second. Let me have a seance with my dearly departed grandfather. Hey, Papaw, Papaw. They're giving away scholarships to kids who can play video games really well. Video games? Well, that's where they sit in front of a TV and control a virtual character on the screen.
1: I can't believe it. Although you were quite a gamer back in the day, you probably could have gotten.
0: But again, I don't think it's worth a career. But what do I know?
1: What if it paid for your school? What if it pays for your kid's school?
0: Then I would laugh and take the money all the
1: exactly.
0: way.
1: Exactly. You're going to take the money and run.
0: You guys are suckers.
1: So Netflix is set to release Who is Martin Mull? Diving into the life of the late comedian and musician who died in June of 2024 at the age of 80. Mull was a trailblazer in comedy known for his appearances on The Tonight Show and roles in Clue and Arrested Development. Who is Martin Mull will be premiering October 7th. And that's your news.
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0: Welcome out, everybody. Here it is, day 23 of September for 2026. Today is day 266 of this year, which means today there are 99 days left in this year.
1: Oh my gosh, we're into double digits.
0: We're in double digits, exactly. Oh. Who's got birthdays? Right at the very top, singer Julio Iglesias is now 83 years old.
1: That's right. For those who don't know, that's Enrique's dad, by the way.
0: Exactly. Mary Kay Place, the actress, 79. They're not booing, they're saying Bruce.
1: That's right.
0: As in the boss, Springsteen is now 77 years old today. Jason Alexander from Seinfeld is 67 years old.
1: Happy birthday, George Costanza.
0: Exactly. Shy McBride is 65. Anthony Mackie, the new Captain America, is 48. David Lim is 44. Hasan Minhaj is 41. Skylar Astin, 39. And Listener Jim, because we're always telling you to get in touch with us. One of our listeners, Listener Jim, having a birthday today. So, Listener Jim, you get this.
2: This is your birthday song.
0: It isn't very long. We're always telling you to get in touch with us. It happened on this date in history in 63 BC. Caesar Augustus was born in Rome. In 1779, American commander John Paul Jones is said to have declared, "I have not yet begun to fight." He then went on to play the bass for the group Led Zeppelin.
1: Very storied career.
0: Such an amazing transition.
1: Really?
0: From naval commander to bassist in Led Zeppelin. Amazing.
1: And this is how rumors get started.
0: In 1846, the planet Neptune was discovered. Pluto's like, "Hey, what about me?"
1: Well, you will be, but then you won't be, but then you will be. That's what happened to Pluto.
0: We see you, Pluto. We recognize you. 2004, thieves broke into delivery truck in Sweden, made off with 150,000 pairs, 3 tons of reading glasses.
1: Wow.
0: Took several hours to transfer them to their getaway truck.
1: It's because they couldn't see. They keep picking them up,
0: Maybe those are the ones that I have now are the cheap dollar readers you pick up everywhere at the store. Maybe that's what they are. I don't know.
1: You apparently need to get a semi of those delivered to your house. You've got 9,000 pair and you'll lose all of them.
0: And even though I put all of them throughout the rooms, they always migrate back to one room. It's amazing. Mm. Special events for today: International Day of Sign Languages, Checkers Day, Great American Pot Pie. I love a pot pie. Mm-hmm. I haven't had one in a great while, but having those Swanson's pot pies as a kid when the crust was golden. Oh!
1: The molten lava inside.
0: Yes.
1: Burn every part of your mouth.
0: Those are so good. Snack Stick Day and Restless Legs Awareness Day. I get that on occasion. Blah, it's the worst. Oh. Hey, if you have a birthday and a special event like Listener Jim does, tell us when it is and we can celebrate. The number, 888-922-7234.
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Well, here we are, just started fall, and 40% of people say that this is their favorite season. We're going to talk about that next.

0: Well, as of yesterday, the falling leaves. This is for my friend Rick. Drift by the window.
1: If you're new to the Ashley and Brad Show, you will hear this song every day in the fall because Brad loves it.
0: Red and gold.
1: It's a great. He's the only one who knows the song.
0: No, it's a Nat King Cole song. It's a great song, but this is the instrumental piano version from Ferrante and Teicher.
1: You're still the only one besides Nat King Cole that knows the words.
0: I know this was from the Time Life series of great classics. So that's where I'm getting this one. Anyway, yesterday was fall, the beginning of it.
1: It was.
0: And it's not a majority, but a lot of people like this season.
1: A lot. 40% say that fall is their favorite. Spring is mine. Summer is yours. I think like 9 or 10% like winter the best, but 40% like fall. And guess what? The changing of the leaves. That is our number one.
0: Okay.
1: That's what we love the most about it.
0: Okay.
1: But besides the changing of the leaves, here's some of the other stuff that we love.
0: Yeah.
1: The comfy clothes, which is nice. You get to pull all the winter stuff out and, you know, put all the summer stuff away. And nice cozy sweaters and the big blankets. Cozy fires. We love Halloween. I love Halloween. Hot chocolate. Of course, football. So even if fall isn't your favorite season necessarily, what are your favorite things about it?
0: Yeah, I occasionally will like that, you know, that first time you get the snap in the air of like, oh, it's a little cooler today for some reason.
1: Yeah, feels good.
0: Hey, that means fall's around. But yeah, the football. Yeah, I understand. I look forward to seeing people you don't normally see because of the holidays. Maybe you have people over for Thanksgiving. Yeah, it's all nice. I like it all.
1: Okay, so for you guys, are you in that 40% category? And what are some of the things that you're like, this is what makes fall so great?
0: Let us know about it. Your favorite parts of fall, 888-922-7234.
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0: Finding out today's word of the day, which is what we do each and every day at this appointed break. Grant is out there trying to incorporate those words into his vocabulary a lot. So this is for him and everybody else. Today's word is an adjective.
1: Okay.
0: Comes to us from Latin of the late 17th century. It's not that I'm saying don't listen to her pronunciation, but she, I would say, is doing it differently from how I would.
1: Okay, so you're going to help me out a little bit when you pronounce it.
0: Today's word is quaequiversal. Quaequiversal.
2: Quaequiversal.
0: She's saying quaequiversal, but I'm saying quaequiversal.
1: Okay.
2: Quaequiversal.
0: Yeah.
1: Okay.
0: So how do you spell that?
1: Here's
0: spelling music for you.
1: Okay.
0: Yeah.
1: So there's a qua and a qua.
0: Uh-huh. Yep.
1: So are they spelled the same and pronounced differently?
0: Yeah, that is the trick, isn't it? Yeah.
1: Or are they? Uh-huh. Well, are you helping me with that by saying it like that?
0: I can't give you any more help than I've already said.
1: Okay.
0: Quaequiversal.
1: Okay, so Q-U-A, and it's qua. So it's either Q-U-A again or it's Q-W-A, but it can't be Q-W.
0: Stick to one of them. So let's hear it.
1: Q-U-A, uh-huh. Q-U-A. Versal, V-E-R-S-A-L.
0: That's how you spell quaequiversal.
1: Yes.
0: Yes. Yeah, exactly. Two different pronunciations of the same syllable. Q-U-A, Q-U-A, versal. And it means going off in all directions from the center.
1: Oh, like the way my brain works.
0: If you want to admit to that publicly and aloud, then yes.
1: Well, listen, if people have listened to the show more than 4 minutes, they're going to know that's how my brain works.
0: Yeah, I'd give it a lot of other descriptions, but okay, that's one of them. For astronomy, it also means dipping toward a center in all directions. Instead of painting in a straight line, try a quaequiversal coverage. Maybe for painting the wall, try that way. The geological survey marked the quaequiversal ridge as the highest point within the park, or I designed a quaequiversal pattern for the macrame wall hanging.
1: So it's kind of a center point.
0: Yeah, exactly. Well, spreading out from the center point. It's used primarily in geological contexts, such as a dome or something like that. But it could also apply to a spill of milk or a blast of music from the speakers at the center of a party. So,
1: like a Jackson Pollock painting. It's
0: exactly.
1: Like a giant quake.
0: Had a quake reversal of a paint can right there on the canvas. All right, there is your word for today.
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1: I'm Dan Warren at the news desk. Our top story this morning, US troops have fully withdrawn from Iraq. Charles de Ledesma has this report.
2: The withdrawal agreed on 2 years ago comes against the backdrop of the ongoing war between the US and Iran, but has sometimes spilled over into Iraq, with Iran-backed militias firing on US troops and the US striking the group's strongholds. Baghdad's touted the end of the US mission as a sign of the country's increasing strength and sovereignty. The withdrawal is also being celebrated by Iran-backed groups, and that has raised concerns among some other Iraqis, particularly in the Kurdish region. Meanwhile, questions loom around the future of the Iraqi militias, which the Baghdad government wants, with little success so far, to disarm. I'm Charles de Ledesma.
1: Elsewhere, a Tel Aviv-bound commercial flight was diverted to Saudi Arabia following a major mid-air security emergency. Sandra Walters has this report.
3: The Fly Dubai flight from the United Arab Emirates sent out emergency distress signals over regional airspace before making an unexpected landing at Tabuk Airport. Airline officials confirmed an in-flight incident occurred, prompting Israeli defense authorities to briefly convene emergency security assessments. Passengers and crew are reported safe as civil aviation investigators and security agencies work alongside international partners to determine what triggered the mid-air distress call and led to the emergency diversion.
1: Meanwhile, President Trump has signed a voluntary safety accord with top technology leaders at the White House, setting up self-policing guardrails for artificial intelligence. Speaking to reporters after meeting with chief executives from OpenAI, Meta, and Google, the president described the morally binding agreement as a vital framework for protection.
4: It's almost like a constitution, in a way. And the biggest people in the world signed that. And I signed it as president, and it really is a form of protection.
1: North Carolina Wesleyan University is opening a new school dedicated to sports management and entertainment studies. Michelle Anderson has the story.
5: The new academic division will combine sports administration, event management, and digital media production into a specialized curriculum. University leaders say the expansion aims to prepare students for rapidly growing career opportunities across professional sports, collegiate athletics, and live entertainment industries.
1: I'm Dan Warren, and this is Radio Network News.
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11: 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Today we'll have sunny skies with highs near 88 degrees and calm winds. Tonight we'll have partly cloudy skies with lows at around 61 degrees with calm winds. Thursday will be sunny with a high near 90 degrees with calm winds becoming southwest at around 5 miles per hour in the afternoon. And for Thursday night, we'll have mostly clear skies with lows at around 64 degrees. That's your forecast. I'm meteorologist Tricia

0: Man, lots of birthdays coming up from a lot of our listeners. And they let us know by texting us, 888-922-7234. I won't tip them off because they'll have their special day in the special birthday announcements. But thanks for letting us know. There's at least three or four of them coming up, including listener Jim today. But also, everything we discuss, listeners have a thought about. For example, you said dreaded days. We all get that Sunday night dread, scaries right. of like, ugh, Monday tomorrow.
1: Because we know Monday's coming.
0: Tax day is another dreaded day.
1: Right.
0: Roxanne texted in to say, yeah, colonoscopy prep day is, an, yeah. is another one.
1: Woo! That's going where?
0: Woo! yeah, no kidding. And it's a lot different. I mean, it's better than it used to be. Instead of the giant 5-gallon jug, you get just a small container.
1: But it still does the same thing.
0: You better not plan on going anywhere because, you know.
1: Yeah.
0: Look out. Anyway, thanks, Roxanne, for texting. The number is 888-922-7234. Here is some news.
2: The Roundup with Ashley Page.
1: Enjoy your breakfast, everyone.
0: Yeah.
1: So try to consume more good news than bad. Believe it or not, they've done another study. We all know this. It makes your life better. Scientists found that weeks when people sought out or just happened to see more negative political news, it was associated with higher anxiety, lower engagement at work. Weeks with more positive news, greater hope, more actually even at work. Nicer, you know, more helpful behavior towards coworkers and stronger engagement on the job. So, you know, sometimes you're just out and about in public and they happen to have, you know, just try not to watch it.
0: Yeah.
1: Just absolutely turn it off.
0: Okay.
1: Another good reason to listen to our show. Mm. So the animated Forgotten Island has secured a 100% critic score on Rotten Tomatoes. That's very rare, making it the highest rated film from DreamWorks Animation. The film opens this Friday. It's already surpassed classic titles like How to Train Your Dragon. The fantasy adventure is about best friends who are transported into a magical mythology-inspired island and must find a way home before the escape costs them their memories of each other. And that's your news.
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0: Happy birthday, Jason Alexander. It is your birthday today. He famously played the character George Costanza on Seinfeld. What's the deal with my friend George? I don't get it. I will ask you a series of questions about his character. Very memorable. They all are, but specifically about him today.
1: Okay.
0: Do you happen to know what George's middle name is? Leonard, Lewis, Lawrence, or Lyle?
1: Wow, I don't know
0: okay. That
1: I do. Yeah, I'm going to Lyle?
0: Incorrect. It is Lewis. How about that?
1: Oh.
0: Some others you perhaps do know. What company did George work for when he builds a bed under his desk for nap time? Where was he working at the time?
1: Go ahead.
0: Oh, I was going to give you options. But
1: yes,
0: if you
1: go ahead. No, go ahead. Give me the options.
0: Pendant Publishing, Play Now, Kruger Industrial Smoothing, or the New York Yankees.
1: New York Yankees.
0: Yes, this is correct. Right.
1: Steinbrenner would come and look for him.
0: That's right. Napping under the desk, that is kind of genius.
1: It really, come on. He did a lot of things, and you're like, you know what? Could I get away with that?
0: There was a studio, a radio studio, that had the record stack, but just behind it was a sliver of space, big enough that a person could fit, and I maybe napped in there a couple times. How about that? George's fiancée, Susan, dies after licking envelopes for what event? Was it?
1: Do you want me to guess, or are you going to give me choices?
0: Well, I'll give you the choices. Charity fundraiser mailers, holiday cards, their wedding invitation, a company newsletter.
1: Their wedding invitation.
0: That's correct, yes. Which of these jobs did George actually hold? Not lie about.
1: Okay.
0: Was he an architect, marine biologist, real estate agent, or latex salesman?
1: I definitely remember the marine biologist lie that he got caught in. the architect one he got caught in that lie too. Isn't that the one where he worked for Vandalay Industries?
0: Perhaps, yeah.
1: I'm not sure if that was that. So it's one of the other two.
0: Yeah.
1: Gosh, you know. I don't ever remember him having an actual job. I'm going to say the latex one.
0: Is correct, yes, that he did sell that. And then you mentioned it, but what item does George famously pull out of the whale's blowhole?
1: Gosh, what did he take out of the blowhole?
0: Come on, you know this.
1: Give me the
0: a soda can, a tennis ball, a golf ball, a fishing lure.
1: I think it was a golf ball.
0: It was, in fact, a golf ball.
1: Yeah.
0: He was angry that day, my friends.
1: Yeah.
0: Because Kramer was hitting golf balls out into the ocean.
1: Right. I don't remember if it was golf balls or tennis balls. I just knew it was one of them.
0: And then finally, what does George eat out of the trash, causing his girlfriend to break up with him?
1: Because it was on the top of the trash. It was untouched.
0: Nobody touched it. You can eat it. Nobody touched it. It's on top of the trash. What was it? Was it a birthday cake, donut, eclair, or black and white cookie?
1: It was an eclair.
0: Of course it was. Happy birthday, Jason Alexander.
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Yeah, I had some second thoughts about one of the decorations. I'll tell you next.

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0: Well, thank you, Ray Harryhausen. To which you would then say,
1: who?
0: Who's exactly right. Who's Ray Harryhausen? Ray Harryhausen was a pioneer in the world of filmmaking, specifically with stop-motion animation.
1: Like the Rankin Bass stuff?
0: Well, more beyond that. In fact, he was from Jason and the Argonauts and Sinbad and Clash of the Titans. And so many people were influenced by his stop-motion animation. Now, mm-hmm. specifically, I'm referencing Jason and the Argonauts because there's a scene in there that has an army of skeletons that are battling one of the characters. And it's like, mm-hmm. Chilling. At the time, it's, you know, consider what it is today. You look at it like, But at the time, it's like, wow, how did they do that? Those look like real skeletons fighting. And there was all stop motion animation combined with
1: right.
0: the film. And so because I saw that, I was so impressed upon film. Anytime I saw a skeleton in Halloween, I was like, uh-oh. It's about to leap off and come right. to life and start chasing me. And,
1: exactly.
0: And then Sam Raimi carried this on in his films, too. But anytime I saw a skeleton as a kid, I was like, I don't know. Even if it was like a 2D cutout one on the door, I was still
1: you just thought
0: like,
1: it was going to jump off. And yeah.
0: Yeah. Still didn't keep me from going up and trick or treat. But I was always like, I don't know.
1: Well, I remember the glow-in-the-dark stuff. That used to kind of scare me as a kid. Yeah. I don't know. And a friend of mine had these ones that you could put on the ceiling in her room.
0: Yes.
1: She had they were like stars and stuff like that. But again, it was like, the glow-in-the-dark, it's going to come to life. It certainly was scary. But they asked a bunch of kids, what kind of, we got Halloween and stuff coming up. What were some things that you were terrified of as a child? Not necessarily Halloween-related, just things that would kind of creep you out. This kid said, and I don't remember... maybe this was around the time Mount St. Helens erupted. I'm not sure.
0: Yeah.
1: But he said he was convinced that any mountain at any time was capable of exploding into a volcano without warning at all.
0: Yeah.
1: And so, when you're little, you don't, realize. This little girl said when she was about six or so, her mom said that she was going to be putting cardboard up in the windows to keep the drafts out at night.
0: Yeah.
1: And the little girl heard giraffes. So she was afraid that at night, especially during Halloween, giraffes were going to come in her room.
0: That's good.
1: So when you guys were little, what's like the weirdest thing you were terrified of? Because, it starts to get, darker earlier in the day. And so there's more nighttime.
0: But this, by the way, coming from a guy who had a ventriloquist doll on his shelf looking at him every night when he'd go to sleep. So
1: that's creepy. I don't know how you didn't put that away, like in another room or lock it in the garage.
0: It was all fine until Poltergeist and then the clown under the bed. And I was like, oh, no.
1: I'm going to have to move Willy Talk now.
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Well, there's something to be said for state fair food. Half the time you can smell it from the county over. But what is Texas offering this year at their state fair? We'll tell you next.

0: Well, summer fairs, carnivals have come and gone, but that doesn't keep Texas from starting their state fair this coming Friday.
1: Yeah.
0: Now, Big Tex famously burned down years ago.
1: Yeah.
0: But
1: well, there's a new one.
0: Yeah, they've replaced them. And with the big state fair comes state fair food.
1: Right. And every state fair, like every time I go to any kind of different fair, if I'm in a different state or whatever, it's always about the food because they're always trying to one up and try, you know, and then it'll make its way all the way around the country. But there's some really interesting choices this year at the Texas State Fair. Mm-hmm. And if you're going to different fairs, I've got friends who travel just to go and try all the different foods. The new one there is going to be the nacho wings. Which okay. is kind of what it sounds like. It's crispy chicken wings in taco seasoning. So they're that's what they're tossed in, like a dry rub.
0: Yeah.
1: And then they're coated with nacho cheese sauce and all the stuff you would put on nachos. Hmm. But they're chicken wings.
0: Okay.
1: So that's something you might
0: maybe
1: eat.
0: Yeah.
1: The Flamin', because everything's about Flamin' Hot right now and the crunchy with that. Flamin' Hot Crunch Pizza. It's hand-tossed pizza dough coated with jalapeno cheddar base and then finished with the Flamin' Hot Cheetos. So it's going to be and Cheetos dust. It's going to be a really hot pizza.
0: Flamin' Hot just caught on to everything all of a sudden. It's on everything now. So it's going to be
1: cheesecake.
0: And you
1: don't like it?
0: It's okay. Yeah, I like it fine, but not on everything, though.
1: They've also got a burger chop tater tots. So, and it's almost kind of like a tater tot casserole, which really is super versatile. Yeah. You can do anything with that thing.
0: We have that at least two times a month.
1: Oh, really?
0: Yeah, so good.
1: Well, maybe you could try it like this. It's jalapenos. It's chopped burger patty on it, garlic, parmesan, buffalo sauce. So, I mean, you could really kind of load it up. That sounds a little less healthy than the one your wife is probably making.
0: Yeah. Ours is vegan, so, you know.
1: Well, you could still make all this stuff probably vegan.
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5: I'm Dan Warren at the news desk. Our top story, a Tel Aviv-bound commercial flight has been diverted to Saudi Arabia following a major mid-air security emergency. Charles de Ledesma has more.
6: The unusual plane activity briefly raised concerns about a possible hijacking and prompted Israel to scramble warplanes. Israeli media, citing security officials, said the incident had stemmed from a feud between the plane's two pilots and everybody on board was safe. The plane landed in Tabuk, a civilian and military base in Saudi Arabia. The Fly Dubai plane had transmitted an emergency alert around 2.5 hours after departing from Dubai. It had abruptly descended from 33,000 feet to 17,000 within a minute before making an erratic circle close to the Jordanian border and eventually landing about an hour later. I'm Charles de Ledesma.
5: Elsewhere, the Transportation Security Administration is banning chairs at airport checkpoints nationwide, requiring all TSA document checkers to remain standing. Sandra Walters has more.
7: Under a new directive rolled out across commercial airports, TSA officers checking passenger IDs and boarding passes will no longer be permitted to sit during their shifts. Agency officials say the policy is designed to increase alertness and improve checkpoint security. However, the decision has sparked immediate pushback from labor representatives. The union representing airport screeners criticizes the move, calling the removal of ergonomic seating a violation of basic workplace safety for officers standing on hard surfaces all day.
5: Meanwhile, President Trump has signed a voluntary safety accord with top technology leaders at the White House, setting up self-policing guardrails for artificial intelligence. Speaking to reporters after meeting with chief executives from OpenAI, Meta, and Google, the president described the morally binding agreement as a vital framework for protection.
8: It's almost like a constitution, in a way. And the biggest people in the world signed that, and I signed it as president, and it really is a form of protection.
5: North Carolina Wesleyan University is opening a new school dedicated to sports management and entertainment studies. Michelle Anderson has the story.
9: The new academic division will combine sports administration, event management, and digital media production into a specialized curriculum. University leaders say the expansion aims to prepare students for rapidly growing career opportunities across professional sports, collegiate athletics, and live entertainment industries.
5: I'm Dan Warren, and this is Radio Network News.
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15: Midway Tire and Auto, keeping you safely on the road, rain or shine. Today we'll have sunny skies with highs near 88 degrees and calm winds. Tonight we'll have partly cloudy skies with lows at around 61 degrees with calm winds. Thursday will be sunny with a high near 90 degrees with calm winds becoming southwest at around 5 miles per hour in the afternoon. And for Thursday night we'll have mostly clear skies with lows at around 64 degrees. That's your forecast. I'm meteorologist Tricia

0: Like I said, this show is a snowball rolling downhill, gathering more and more snow as it goes down faster and faster.
1: Stuff does pick up speed when it runs downhill,
0: huh? It sure
1: does.
0: And we're getting new listeners all the time. Here's a good example, because somebody's texting in for the first time, but they said, been listening for a while, first time messaging. Mm-hmm. Though we talked about silently walking around a home like every husband has to walk. Hello,
1: right.
0: I'm your husband. I live here. Me in the studio, same thing. You always get spooked. Anyway, this person says, though my mother's husband is uncannily stealthy, she goes in to see him the other day and she says, I got something for your quiet butt. Handed him a cowbell, and he seemed to get a kick out of that.
1: It's true. I don't know if, as big as you guys are, sometimes you're so quiet, I can't figure it out. Like, you should make a lot of noise walking, and you don't.
0: I don't.
1: Same thing with my late roommate. He was 6'3", and I would turn around, and he'd be there, and I would just literally jump.
0: You still do to this day.
1: Every time I do.
0: I'm in the studio, I could be just sitting here. Ah! I'm like, anyway.
1: You make no noise. You're just like, you just whoosh.
0: Like the wind ninja. Silent.
1: I know, it's true.
0: All right. Well, a few of us can do this. Thanks for getting in touch with us, new messenger. I don't know what the name is, but I appreciate it anyway. The number is 888-922-7234 for getting in touch. Here's news.
2: The Roundup with Ashley Page.
1: Well, your kid could either be wasting their time playing video games, or they could be getting a college scholarship for it. Not kidding. Esports scholarships are becoming increasingly common in the U.S. They're actually recruiting high school gamers a lot like they do traditional athletes. And let me tell you, there's some money on the table. Scholarships can range from $20,000 to $30,000. 29 colleges offering 181 scholarships worth about $100,000. Two of the gamers landed full rides. So, I mean, I don't know what they're going to be in college for.
0: Yeah.
1: I'm assuming, I maybe not.
0: Okay. Now, yes, there is a part of me that goes, this is absolutely ridiculous. But I will say the FAA recently did a giant hiring campaign, mm-hmm. and they drew most of their candidates from video games. Because they say they possess a skill set that is absolutely tailored mm-hmm. for FAA needs.
1: They said the same thing for doctors going into robotic surgery. They said the ones that grew up learning, you know, playing video games, they perform better during these surgeries. Sure. So there's something to be said for
0: it. So maybe I do have a future with the FAA or surgery. I'm just saying.
1: Hey, listen, if this whole radio thing doesn't pan out for you, I say you go right ahead.
0: How many more years am I going to give it?
1: Chloe Sevigny is joining the cast of HBO's true crime series in the 5-part limited episode, The Trial of Louise Woodward. It tells the true story of Woodward, a British au pair who was just 18 when she was accused in 1997 of shaking an 8-month-old baby to death. Mm-hmm. Sevigny plays Woodward's defense attorney. It's set for a 2027 release date. And that's your news.
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0: Oh, it's game time on the show. I need you to pay attention. Listener, you are invited to play as well because I will play for you the best-selling hits. Once again, music was bought. I know it's hard to believe this, but it was bought on 45 once upon a time. The best-selling songs, the 10 best-selling songs, I'll play just a few, from the year 1979.
1: Okay, so these are 45s that were sold.
0: Yeah, what a year for music. The late 70s was, the charts were exploding with all kinds of different music.
1: Yeah.
0: But I will give you just a sample of a few of these. Identify title and artist of these songs starting here. That's
1: My Sharona.
0: Mm-hmm. By
1: The Knack.
0: The Knack. Yep. Okay. Best-selling songs from 1979. Try this. Okay.
1: Le Freak?
0: No. She was the Queen of Disco, was her nickname.
1: Was she a Supreme?
0: She was not. No.
1: Donna Summer?
0: Yes. Donna
1: Summer. I don't know the song.
0: Bad Girls is the name of the song.
1: Okay.
0: Let's try this song. All that pressure
1: got you down. Oh, that's Le Freak.
0: That is Le Freak.
1: Okay.
0: By the group?
1: Chic?
0: Chic, is it correct? Yes.
1: Was Nile Rodgers' band, right?
0: Yes, it was.
1: Okay.
0: Well, let's try this one. Best-selling songs from 1979. Try this.
1: Okay, I know it's Rod Stewart.
0: Yes.
1: What's the name of the song, though?
0: Mm.
1: Mm-hmm. Yeah.
0: Yeah.
1: Yeah. Mm-hmm. I'm not 100%. Do you find me sexy, or am I sexy, or say something about sexy?
0: You find me sexy.
1: It's right. It's like that.
0: Do you think I'm sexy?
1: Do you think I'm sexy?
0: Do you find me? Do you find me appealing or what? Wow.
1: He turned Italian. It was
0: so
1: weird.
0: Is English your first language? I'm so stunned every time you say some of these things.
1: I'm trying.
0: Okay. All right. And then finally, best-selling songs from 1979. What is this? I realize I love you because
1: I want you back. Oh, because I always make fun. This is Peaches and Herb, but I don't... the song is...
0: Make fun. Every time there's a duet, you always, Peaches and Herb?
1: Yeah, but I don't know. I never say the name of the song, Peaches and Herb. A little hint, a little bit of
2: 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It feels so good.
0: Come on.
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Well, this statistic says 80% of us never read this, but probably should. I think it's more like 95% of us never read it. What is it? Find out next.

0: for whatever it is you're downloading.
1: Mm-hmm.
0: Now, the number of people that don't read that is in the
1: astronomical.
0: In the 99%. It's 80%. At least.
1: Well, that's the thing. It said 80%. I'm like, no, you mean like 99%?
0: Well, because I occasionally will read most of these.
1: Now,
0: not every single one. If it's just a simple app that I know I don't need much of. But if it's more involved, especially if it's involving a fee or a financing of any kind, I'm absolutely going to read it then.
1: Yeah, but sometimes. So like just the other day, I had actually just had our producer help me do something. I needed to download something on my computer. Mm-hmm. And he was walking me through it. And I said, oh, it's asking, you know, the saying, this is coming from the internet. Is it safe? He's like, yeah, just click. Yeah. Allow. And I'm like, well, this is my personal computer. This isn't a station computer. How do I know this stuff is okay? So it was kind of like, because nobody's reading insurance policies or software updates or rental agreement. I mean, who's taking the time to do that? Have you bought a house in the last 10 years? The amount of stuff you have to sign?
0: Yeah, but
1: There's no way anybody's reading that.
0: But here's the brilliant part of where we are. This is one of the great uses. I had a contract that I had looked through. And I scanned it, and I had AI go through with a fine-tooth comb, and I asked a bunch of questions about the contract, and sure enough, it spit out all the answers. So you could do the same. If it's like, is there anything hidden in here that I need to be aware of or something like that? You could have AI give you the answer.
1: So what do you download the form into AI and have it, like how does it know which?
0: Copy and paste it. Just copy and paste all the verbiage and then put it into AI.
1: Some of these forms are really long, though.
0: I know.
1: Wow.
0: But, yeah.
1: So for you guys, are you reading it? Are you part of this 95% that just aren't reading any of these policies, just clicking through? Sure, allow.
0: 888-922-7234.
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0: So the other night, it was our anniversary, my wife and I. And so, of course, what do? We go in. This time we had the boys with us, which we've had on occasion. And so we took, as we always do, we have it. And here's the thing. We have an actual little scrapbook specifically just for pictures we've taken on our anniversary. Mm-hmm. And so, you know, it's 26 so far. My dad is right. Like, this is great. You should keep this tradition alive. And I was like, well, we plan to.
1: Right.
0: So you can see every year, the years we've been together, of just, you know, what we looked like at that point. And so to get the right picture, though, can take
1: a little. Well, that takes a minute.
0: It can take a little bit of doing. Me, I'm generally, yeah, it's great. But, you know, maybe my wife would look a certain angle or something sometimes.
1: Okay. So how many selfies are you taking before you're okay? Just one and done? You're like, yeah, whatever, it's fine.
0: I'm perhaps under whichever she is. I'll just say.
1: Well, I think that goes without saying, yeah, well, you know, but like, is she 30, 40, 50 selfies in?
0: No, not that many.
1: Okay.
0: No, it's, you know, 10 or under for sure.
1: Okay. Yeah. Well, that's the thing is a lot of times guys are like, oh, girls will sit there and take so many selfies and blah, blah, blah. Guys are not that far behind us. You're probably one of the few.
0: Not this guy.
1: Yeah, you're one of the few that, like, within, what, two pictures, you're probably fine with it?
0: I mean, if blinking or something's odd about it, yeah, then I'll take a few more, but generally not too many.
1: Yeah, because they say women will take an average of 6.
0: Okay.
1: Guys take an average of 5. Mm. So, okay. I definitely, everywhere I go, though, I do see people, whether they're in their car or they're out to lunch or they're someplace with the selfies, I definitely see, so and not just, you know, younger, like under, you know, 22 or 23. I'm seeing all different age ranges in the selfie category.
0: Yeah.
1: So, well, your kids don't have phones yet.
0: No.
1: So I was going to say, how do they do with the selfies?
0: They don't.
1: But they don't. So it doesn't really matter.
0: Right.
1: I've got two daughters. So, of course, it's, you know, 150 selfies before you can get to one.
0: Wow.
1: Like, it's not that many. But how many selfies will you guys take until you're... And it also depends on how many people are in the picture with you.
0: True.
1: I mean, yeah. If it's just you, it's a lot different. But usually somebody's blinking or
0: if
1: there's...
0: The amount of times that I've, you know, photoshopped this person's face from this picture onto
1: right.
0: this pose where everyone else is looking. I've done that a few times.
1: Absolutely. Yeah. Now, you do the filter thing, too?
0: I don't mess with filters that many times.
1: I don't have them on my phone. I probably should, though, because sometimes I'll take a picture. I'm like, oh, I need a filter on that. Yeah. 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
2: I'm Dan Warren at the news desk. Our top story, a Tel Aviv-bound commercial flight was diverted to Saudi Arabia following a major mid-air security emergency. Charles de Ledesma has more.
3: The unusual plane activity briefly raised concerns about a possible hijacking and prompted Israel to scramble warplanes. Israeli media, citing security officials, said the incident had stemmed from a feud between the plane's two pilots and everybody on board was safe. The plane landed in Tabuk, a civilian and military base in Saudi Arabia. The Fly Dubai plane had transmitted an emergency alert around 2.5 hours after departing from Dubai. It had abruptly descended from 33,000 feet to 17,000 within a minute before making an erratic circle close to the Jordanian border and eventually landing about an hour later. I'm Charles de Ledesma.
2: Meanwhile, President Trump says the conflict with Iran will be over very soon as oil prices begin to drop. Sandra Walters has the latest.
4: Speaking from the Oval Office, President Trump insisted Iran will never acquire a nuclear weapon and declared the country is failing badly in the conflict. His comments follow his rejection of an Iranian ceasefire proposal over the weekend, which he dismissed as unacceptable. Trump claimed U.S. forces have achieved total control over the Strait of Hormuz, predicting that the military intervention will conclude shortly and lead to a swift decline in global energy prices.
2: Elsewhere, Tennessee is set to execute a woman for the first time in more than two centuries following denied appeals. Donna Water has more.
5: Tennessee is scheduled to put to death 50-year-old Krista Gayle Pike, who along with her then-boyfriend in 1995, stabbed and beat to death 19-year-old Colleen Slimmer, their classmate at a job training facility in Knoxville. Prosecutors say Pike lured Slimmer to a wooded area and killed her, fearing Slimmer was trying to steal her boyfriend. Pike's boyfriend, who was 17 at the time, was given a life sentence. If put to death by lethal injection, Pike's execution would be the first of a woman in Tennessee in at least 200 years. On Monday, Tennessee Governor Bill Lee denied Pike clemency, and on Tuesday, the U.S. Supreme Court denied a request to halt the execution. I'm Donna Warder.
2: North Carolina Wesleyan University is opening a new school dedicated to sports management and entertainment studies. Michelle Anderson has the story.
6: The new academic division will combine sports administration, event management, and digital media production into a specialized curriculum. University leaders say the expansion aims to prepare students for rapidly growing career opportunities across professional sports, collegiate athletics, and live entertainment industries.
2: I'm Dan Warren, and this is Radio Network News.
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12: Now your weather for Sanford and surrounding areas. Today we'll have sunny skies with highs near 88 degrees and calm winds. Tonight we'll have partly cloudy skies with lows at around 61 degrees with calm winds. Thursday will be sunny with a high near 90 degrees with calm winds becoming southwest at around 5 miles per hour in the afternoon. And for Thursday night, we'll have mostly clear skies with lows at around 64 degrees. That's your forecast. I'm meteorologist Tricia Cook.

0: Thank you, Karen. I see you've texted in, as all of our listeners can. The number is 888-922-7234. Text away. About everything we discussed, for example, personal space has gotten so messed up since 2020. Yes, it has, Karen. She's okay with a 2-foot bubble, but depends on the situation. So she's perhaps a little closer than some. I don't really care.
1: Well, you just don't pay attention. You'll be right up on somebody and not realize you're in their personal space.
0: Same for me, though. I mean, in the bank, some people will just almost over my shoulder. Now, if I'm holding checks or personal information, I'll kind of like, you know, hold it close to me. But I don't really care.
1: But I mean, as you scoot up, do you need the person right behind you, like right up behind? It's like, hold on, we'll all get there.
0: I'm not that much of a stickler for it. Also, she says the best summer memory was our trip to Montana, seeing friends in Wyoming and watching our grandkids at the livestock show in New Mexico.
1: Aww.
0: Yeah, thanks, Karen, for sharing.
1: That's a good summer.
0: 888-922-7234. Here's news.
2: The Roundup with Ashley Page.
1: We'll try to consume more good news than bad. It should go without saying, but we are inundated everywhere we go with bad and negative news, especially when it comes to politics. Scientists found that weeks when people consumed or saw more negative political news, they had higher anxiety, lower engagement at work. Weeks with more positive political news, it's the opposite behavior. They had helping behavior towards coworkers, stronger engagement on the job. So they said, whenever you start to see something negative, turn it off. So Netflix is revving up for a new live-action Crazy Taxi movie, bringing the classic arcade game to life. It first hit arcades in the late 90s, later making its way to the Sega Dreamcast. Players step into the shoes of wild cab drivers racing through chaotic cities, all while dodging traffic. No release date has been announced. And that's your news.
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1: The explosive list game is called Outburst. We haven't played it in a little bit, but we're about to next.

0: This is one of the favorite games of our show, and it's the one we encourage you to play along with. It's called Outburst, the explosive top 10 list game where we'll give you a category, and you have to come up with 10 items in that category. Nobody has ever gotten a perfect 10 in 30 seconds, but there have been zeros in the years we've been
1: there
0: playing
1: this. There have, yes.
0: And it's so subjective because you think every one of them is a spot-on answer, and you're just like, you got three. So we'll put it to the test again.
1: All right, who wants to go first?
0: I'll go first. And again, I hate and hesitate to even offer a caveat at the beginning, but
1: you should get all of these.
0: In theory, get all 10 of these.
1: Yeah, theoretically, we both could.
0: Because in 30 seconds, I want you to give me 10 things you'd find in a radio studio. Go!
1: A turntable, a cassette player, a CD player, lights, what is it? Pens, pencils, stickers, bumper stickers, koozies, all the tchotchkes you give away, t-shirts, hats, things you find in a studio, a sound card, a microphone, headphones, what else is in here? We have cameras in here, computers, I don't know. Don't tell me I got three. All of those were correct answers, by the way.
0: You could just look around the room.
1: I did. Like I was looking around the room.
0: And just list. It wasn't until about more than halfway through you started to click and you got four. You got four.
1: No.
0: So you got the following. Microphone, headphone, which again, you said those toward the end of the whole thing.
1: Yeah, I know.
0: It's right in front of you. You're talking into it.
1: I have headphones on.
0: Computer monitor and station stickers or the logo stickers.
1: Yeah. But what did I not get?
0: Mixing board.
1: Oh, the mixer.
0: What's right in front of me? I mean, mixing board. Coffee mug.
1: I said station tchotchkes. I said
0: you need to say mug. On air light. The on-air light.
1: Ours has been broken for 10 years.
0: Phone screener.
1: Soundproof
0: panels. What's right behind you?
1: I know. I should have said Aralux. I didn't. I know.
0: Guest chair is the other.
1: Okay. Oh, come on.
0: Whoever made this one
1: Work in a radio station.
0: Didn't know that they'd actually have radio hosts play the game years later. But there you go. What are you going to do?
1: Okay, I would like you to tell me, Mr. I never exfoliate my whole life.
0: I don't.
1: 10 men's toiletries. Go.
0: Pomade, hair gel, underarm deodorant, cologne, aftershave, some kind of pomade. There's too many beard stuff, beard conditioners, beard combs, razor. What is it?
1: Men's toiletries.
0: Toiletries. Aftershave, cologne, underarm deodorant, spray, hairspray, gel or cream, some sort of,
1: I don't know. You got seven because you kind of combined a couple that I'm going to allow.
0: Okay.
1: All right. You did get hair gel, deodorant, aftershave, and cologne.
0: Yeah.
1: I really was shocked that you said beard. You didn't say beard oil. That was actually what it is beard oil.
0: Yeah, conditioner.
1: But you said beard conditioner.
0: Because
1: so
0: there's
1: I gave
0: way
1: that
0: too
1: to
0: many
1: you.
0: Of them.
1: Well, because some men can actually grow beards, believe it or not, Brad.
0: Good for them.
1: Razors. And you said beard comb is what you said. So I gave you comb, even though those are two separate ones, a brush or comb.
0: All right.
1: You did not get shaving cream, body wash, or nail clippers. Okay. But good job.
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Well, most of your travel was probably already done for summertime. But, you know, coming up on the holidays, people still travel to grandma's house. They go for Thanksgiving, Christmas, etc. But where are some destinations?

0: Okay. Paris is number
1: what did
0: one.
1: I tell you? Of course it
0: they
1: is.
0: They are so rude. And my girlfriend loves to go there. She goes there like 4 or 5 times a year. And I'm like, why do you go there? They are so rude, yeah. Especially to Americans.
1: You know how much desire I have to go there?
2: 0.0.
1: Just because of that. I'm like, fine. You don't get a single euro of mine.
0: Just because, especially when you don't speak French.
1: Right.
0: They get very, I know. They're just so insulted by that. Number two on the list, I was shocked because I found the Italians to be the nicest people ever. They said Italy, they were so rude. I was like, What part of Italy did you go to? Because they didn't speak, like, at least in other countries, they'll try to speak English. Italians, they didn't really try, but they tried to understand. Mm-hmm. I loved that about them. Germany is number three on the list.
1: Okay.
0: They're a little harsher, I found, but not bad.
1: Yeah.
0: South Korea is number four on the list.
1: Okay.
0: The only American city that made the list, coming in at number five, New York.
1: Well,
0: now, I've got to say, I mean, my dad was just a hardcore New Yorker, and it's more about efficiency than rudeness. They're not trying to be rude.
1: Yeah.
0: It's just, let's get through life. Let's go.
1: I'm walking here.
0: And then this one, again, with the people coming into a city that kind of gets disturbed because it's so beautiful, Montenegro. They said it's one of those places that, you know, the tourists come in and they kind of don't leave it how they found it.
1: Isn't that the amazing difference between all of these places and good old US of A? We just had the world come visit us for World Cup for the summer, and everyone was like, what a great country. Oh, they welcomed us with open arms. And
0: yes.
1: Yeah. America, everybody.
0: Yes.
1: America.
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6: 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Well, I've had a lovely time with you guys this morning, but I'll be back 2 to 6, where I'll be playing the best of the 70s, 80s, and 90s all afternoon.

0: fun fact time here on the show. Always closing up the show, buttoning it up with each day's little fun fact that coincides with the, today's date, the 23rd, which is today is National Baker Day.
1: Right. And is it because of the last name or is it because what you do in the kitchen? Well, it's kind of both. Yes, exactly. Today celebrates the rich history behind the surname Baker. It was an essential role back in the day, obviously. It was an occupational thing. In fact, a lot of last names came from what your occupation was.
0: Right.
1: The last name of Baker, it's Old English. It comes from the term bacon, which means to dry or to heat or to bake. It originated, I mean, thousands of years ago. It's what people did during the Middle Ages. Most households, they had, you know, one person that was kind of the baker of the communal oven. That person was in charge of the whole village, of making food for the village. Moving to England, the name spread to the neighboring countries of Wales and Scotland and Ireland. The name Baker became really a really popular first name, at least here in America. But the next time you're baking in the kitchen now, you know why we call it baking.
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2: I'm Dan Warren at the news desk. Our top story, Tennessee is set to execute a woman for the first time in more than two centuries following denied appeals. Donna Water has more.
3: Tennessee is scheduled to put to death 50-year-old Krista Gayle Pike, who along with her then-boyfriend in 1995, stabbed and beat to death 19-year-old Colleen Slimmer, their classmate at a job training facility in Knoxville. Prosecutors say Pike lured Slimmer to a wooded area and killed her, fearing Slimmer was trying to steal her boyfriend. Pike's boyfriend, who was 17 at the time, was given a life sentence. If put to death by lethal injection, Pike's execution would be the first of a woman in Tennessee in at least 200 years. On Monday, Tennessee Governor Bill Lee denied Pike clemency, and on Tuesday, the U.S. Supreme Court denied a request to halt the execution. I'm Donna Warder.
2: Meanwhile, a Tel Aviv-bound commercial flight was diverted to Saudi Arabia following a major mid-air security emergency. Charles de Ledesma has more.
4: The unusual plane activity briefly raised concerns about a possible hijacking and prompted Israel to scramble warplanes. Israeli media, citing security officials, said the incident had stemmed from a feud between the plane's two pilots and everybody on board was safe. The plane landed in Tabuk, a civilian and military base in Saudi Arabia. The Fly Dubai plane had transmitted an emergency alert around 2.5 hours after departing from Dubai. It had abruptly descended from 33,000 feet to 17,000 within a minute before making an erratic circle close to the Jordanian border and eventually landing about an hour later. I'm Charles de Ledesma.
2: Elsewhere, President Trump says artificial intelligence companies are self-policing, but proposes a committee to oversee the industry.
5: I believe they're going to be used for the good, and when they're not, we're going to be able to nab them. But there's going to be a tremendous self-policing aspect. We're also thinking about forming a committee of sorts, where we put maybe 10 people on that committee, it could be from that group, so the committee can watch over the whole enterprise.
2: Here in North Carolina, Wake County school officials are hosting an open house tonight on proposed student reassignment plans. Michelle Anderson has the details.
6: Parents and community members are gathering at Panther Creek High School to review the school district's initial enrollment draft. District leaders say the proposed boundary adjustments aim to balance student capacity and ease crowding at several area campuses, with families given the opportunity to submit feedback directly to administrators.
2: I'm Dan Warren, and this is Radio Network News.
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12: Now your weather for Sanford and surrounding areas. Today we'll have sunny skies with highs near 88 degrees and calm winds. Tonight we'll have partly cloudy skies with lows at around 61 degrees with calm winds. Thursday will be sunny with a high near 90 degrees, with calm winds becoming southwest at around 5 miles per hour in the afternoon. And for Thursday night, we'll have mostly clear skies with lows at around 64 degrees. That's your forecast. I'm meteorologist Tricia

Steely Dan here on Central Carolina's Classic Hits 105.5 WFJA. Good Wednesday morning to you. Chris Morris back with you again, broadcasting live from the Speedy Express of Sanford, your DHL and FedEx Connection Studio. Hope you're having a great morning to this point. Appreciate you tuning in to hear some of the greatest songs from the 70s, 80s, and 90s. That's what we play for you each and every day right here on Central Carolina's Classic Hits 105.5 WFJA. 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

0: Central Carolina's Classic Hits 105.5 WFJA. The Police and Roxanne. Hey, don't forget, coming up Friday night, it's another edition of Lee County Football. The Yellow Jackets still looking for that first win of the season. They're going to try to get it against the Western Harnett Eagles. Jackets back at home at Paul B. Gay Stadium. 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And then John and Keith will have each and every play for you as the Jackets clash with the Eagles. Again, that's Friday night right here on your home for Yellow Jacket Football, WFJA.
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1: I'm Dan Warren at the news desk. Our top story, Tennessee is set to execute a woman for the first time in more than two centuries following denied appeals. Donna Water has more.
2: Tennessee is scheduled to put to death 50-year-old Krista Gayle Pike, who along with her then-boyfriend in 1995, stabbed and beat to death 19-year-old Colleen Slimmer, their classmate at a job training facility in Knoxville. Prosecutors say Pike lured Slimmer to a wooded area and killed her, fearing Slimmer was trying to steal her boyfriend. Pike's boyfriend, who was 17 at the time, was given a life sentence. If put to death by lethal injection, Pike's execution would be the first of a woman in Tennessee in at least 200 years. On Monday, Tennessee Governor Bill Lee denied Pike clemency, and on Tuesday, the U.S. Supreme Court denied a request to halt the execution. I'm Donna Warder.
1: Meanwhile, a Tel Aviv-bound commercial flight was diverted to Saudi Arabia following a major mid-air security emergency. Charles de Ledesma has more.
3: The unusual plane activity briefly raised concerns about a possible hijacking and prompted Israel to scramble warplanes. Israeli media, citing security officials, said the incident had stemmed from a feud between the plane's two pilots, and everybody on board was safe. The plane landed in Tabuk, a civilian and military base in Saudi Arabia. The Fly Dubai plane had transmitted an emergency alert around 2.5 hours after departing from Dubai. It had abruptly descended from 33,000 feet to 17,000 within a minute before making an erratic circle close to the Jordanian border and eventually landing about an hour later. I'm Charles de Ledesma.
1: Elsewhere, President Trump says artificial intelligence companies are self-policing, but proposes a committee to oversee the industry.
4: I believe they're going to be used for the good, and when they're not, we're going to be able to nab them. But there's going to be a tremendous self-policing aspect. We're also thinking about forming a committee of sorts where we put maybe 10 people on that committee. It could be from that group, so the committee can watch over the whole enterprise.
1: Here in North Carolina, Wake County school officials are hosting an open house tonight on proposed student reassignment plans. Michelle Anderson has the details.
5: Parents and community members are gathering at Panther Creek High School to review the school district's initial enrollment draft. District leaders say the proposed boundary adjustments aim to balance student capacity and ease crowding at several area campuses, with families given the opportunity to submit feedback directly to administrators.
1: I'm Dan Warren, and this is Radio Network News.
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11: 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Today we'll have sunny skies with highs near 88 degrees and calm winds. Tonight we'll have partly cloudy skies with lows at around 61 degrees with calm winds. Thursday will be sunny with a high near 90 degrees with calm winds becoming southwest at around 5 miles per hour in the afternoon. And for Thursday night we'll have mostly clear skies with lows at around 64 degrees. That's your forecast. I'm meteorologist Tricia

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0: 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This week we're recognizing senior Destry Smith, wearing number 15 for your Lee County Yellow Jackets. Destry has been a dangerous target through the air this season, hauling in 104 receiving yards through his first three games, including a season-best 65-yard effort against Overhills in the tough Carolina Pines 6A Conference. 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Congratulations to Destry Smith, this week's WFJA Player Spotlight, and a big thank you to Heritage Woodworks for supporting Lee County student-athletes. 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

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It's a song about his wife, Donna.

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10: I'm Jen Clark at the news desk. Our top story, Tennessee's execution of Krista Gayle Pike was halted by the courts this morning, just an hour before it was scheduled to take place. The U.S. Court of Appeals for the 6th District said today that it needs to review claims that Pike's legal team made to stop her execution. The court will examine whether or not Pike can reopen a court proceeding centered around her allegations that she was sexually abused as a child, which the state did acknowledge at a special hearing back in August. Pike was scheduled to be the first woman executed in Tennessee in more than 200 years. Meanwhile, the Tompkins County District Attorney in New York has reopened the criminal investigation into the 2024 gang rape allegations against former members of the defunct Chi Phi fraternity at Cornell University following a civil lawsuit filed by the accuser. District Attorney Matthew Van Houten says he was only following the law in 2024, as he is doing now.
11: As a prosecutor in the state of New York, I am constrained to pursue charges based only upon the evidence, not upon social media, not upon emotion, not upon allegations that are not sworn in court. That is sometimes frustrating, but it's my obligation ethically to pursue a case based upon only upon the evidence. That's what I will do in this case.
10: And inflation cooled down last month while investments in AI surged. Donna Warder has more.
12: The Commerce Department says the U.S. economy grew at a solid pace of 2.2% from April through June, and consumer spending increased a healthy 3.8%. Gus Fauché is chief economist with PNC Financial Services Group.
13: Consumers continue to increase their spending. In spite of weak consumer confidence, consumers are actually purchasing more, adjusted for prices. We also continue to see strong business investment, a lot of that related to investment in AI.
12: The housing market has been negatively affected by high mortgage rates, but investment in housing rose 2.8%, ticking up for the first time since the end of 2024. Donna Warder, Washington.
10: Here in North Carolina, Wake County school officials are hosting an open house tonight on proposed student reassignment plans. Parents and community members are gathering at Panther Creek High School to review the school district's initial enrollment draft. District leaders say the proposed boundary adjustments aim to balance student capacity and ease crowding at several area campuses, with families given the opportunity to submit feedback directly to administrators. I'm Jen Clark, and this is Radio Network News.
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17: 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Today we'll have sunny skies with highs near 88 degrees and calm winds. Tonight we'll have partly cloudy skies with lows at around 61 degrees with calm winds. Thursday will be sunny with a high near 90 degrees with calm winds becoming southwest at around 5 miles per hour in the afternoon. And for Thursday night, we'll have mostly clear skies with lows at around 64 degrees. That's your forecast. I'm meteorologist Tricia

0: 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Saddle up Sanford. The Sanford Fall Pro Rodeo rides into LP Arena October 2nd and 3rd, transforming Sanford into a cowboy town for the weekend. 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LP Arena, 350 Arthur Maddox Road in Sanford, October 2nd and 3rd. 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
1: 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This message is brought to you by Mad Ink in Carthage.
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Steve Miller Band and Abracadabra here on Central Carolina's Classic Hits, 105.5 WFJA. Well, taking a look at the clock on the wall, looks like it's time for me to head on out the door and head to the house. I do appreciate you spending part of your Wednesday with me. You are officially over the work week hump. We are now on the back half of the week, headed toward the weekend. And I tell you what, I had so much fun today. We're going to do it again tomorrow from 10 to 2 right here on Central Carolina's Classic Hits, 105.5 WFJA. But you need to keep hanging out because Elizabeth is here, and she's going to hang out with you. She wants to play all these great songs for you from the 70s, 80s, and 90s because that's what we do each and every day right here on Central Carolina's Classic Hits, 105.5 WFJA.

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2: I'm Jen Clark at the news desk. Our top story, chaos in the skies on a passenger jet in the Middle East. Ed Donahue reports.
3: Israeli Prime Minister Benjamin Netanyahu says a pilot stabbed another pilot during a flight from the United Arab Emirates to Israel. Netanyahu says, I spoke with one of the Israeli passengers. He told me the plane went into a spin and began to dive. He told me that against all odds, he managed to break into the cockpit with one of the crew members, and together they neutralized the stabbing pilot while he was trying to sabotage the plane's systems. Additional air crew members on the plane entered the cockpit and managed to stabilize the aircraft. Yasmin Okasis's daughter was on the plane.
4: They ran away to the guy. He took a knife and tried to kill the pilot.
3: Netanyahu says Saudi Arabia arrested a pilot of the flight. It's not clear what motivated the attack. I'm Ed Donahue.
2: Meanwhile, Tennessee's execution of Krista Gayle Pike was halted by the courts this morning, just an hour before it was scheduled to take place. The U.S. Court of Appeals for the 6th District said today that it needs to review claims that Pike's legal team made in a bid to stop her execution. The court will examine whether or not Pike can reopen a court proceeding centered around her allegations that she was sexually abused as a child, which the state did acknowledge at a special hearing back in August. Pike was scheduled to be the first woman executed in Tennessee in more than 200 years. And inflation cooled down last month while investments in AI surged. Donna Warder has more.
5: The Commerce Department says the U.S. economy grew at a solid pace of 2.2% from April through June, and consumer spending increased a healthy 3.8%. Gus Fauché is chief economist with PNC Financial Services Group.
6: Consumers continue to increase their spending. In spite of weak consumer confidence, consumers are actually purchasing more adjusted for prices. We also continue to see strong business investment, a lot of that related to investment in AI.
5: The housing market has been negatively affected by high mortgage rates, but investment in housing rose 2.8%, ticking up for the first time since the end of 2024. Donna Warder, Washington.
2: If it feels like the fall colors are a bit late to bloom in North Carolina, you're right. After one of the warmest Septembers on record, experts say that this year's colors are, quote, way behind. In the mountains, the constant heat could delay peak colors by at least a week. Around the triangle, the combination of heat and drought conditions could have fall colors delayed until the November peak arrives. Experts say that peak fall colors typically occur between October 10th and October 20th. I'm Jen Clark, and this is Radio Network News.
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12: Now your weather forecast for Sanford and surrounding areas. Our skies be sunny through the rest of the day. Highs up to 88 degrees with winds staying calm across the region. We will have partly cloudy skies returning overnight, and lows be back down to 61 degrees as winds remain calm. A light southwestern breeze for our Thursday afternoon, We'll have sunny skies and highs warming up to 90 degrees. Then lows back down to 64 degrees Thursday night. Winds will be light out of the south with mostly clear skies. That's your forecast. I'm meteorologist Scott Cook.

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Hope you guys will stick around with me till 6 as I keep playing the best of the 70s, 80s, and 90s. Coming up right now, I've got Burning Down the House, Talking Heads.

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0: 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I've got Magic by the Cars coming up real soon.
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I Knew You Were Waiting by Aretha Franklin and George Michael. One of those pairs of singers that is truly one of the greatest of the 70s, 80s, and 90s. Coming up right now, we've got the Foo Fighters, Learn to Fly.

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0: hear Gabriel Big Time. Great song from a guy with two first names for his name. But if you're looking for a big fun time, then saddle up Sanford because the Sanford Fall Pro Rodeo rides into LP Arena October 2nd and 3rd, transforming Sanford into a cowboy town for the weekend. Gates open at 5 with bronc riding, barrel racing, calf roping, and bull riding starting at 8 both nights. Named the 2025 SRA New Rodeo of the Year, this is professional rodeo that you don't want to miss. The LP Arena is located at 350 Arthur Maddox Road in Sanford, and that's October 2nd through the 3rd. Make sure to head on out there to see that barrel racing and calf roping. Look, sounds like a very fun time. But don't go anywhere because I've got Joan Jett and the Blackhearts coming up real soon.
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2: I'm Jen Clark at the news desk. Our top story, the U.S. has officially withdrawn all troops from Iraq after a deadly two-decades-long war. Sagar Magani has more.
3: The U.S. has formally ended its mission to fight the Islamic State group in Iraq. An Iraqi military spokesman says today marks the completion of his nation's sovereignty. The last American troops have left an Iraqi airbase, capping a mission that started a dozen years ago when the Obama administration started taking action against militants who'd seized large swaths of Iraq. The U.S. and Iraq agreed 2 years ago to wind it down, with the Islamic State group reduced to scattered cells. But Iranian-backed groups are cheering the pullout, and some Iraqis fear it'll embolden a militant resurgence. Sagar Magani, Washington.
2: Meanwhile, there was chaos in the skies on a passenger jet in the Middle East. Ed Donahue reports.
4: Israeli Prime Minister Benjamin Netanyahu says a pilot stabbed another pilot during a flight from the United Arab Emirates to Israel. Netanyahu says, I spoke with one of the Israeli passengers. He told me the plane went into a spin and began to dive. He told me that against all odds, he managed to break into the cockpit with one of the crew members, and together they neutralized the stabbing pilot while he was trying to sabotage the plane's systems. Additional air crew members on the plane entered the cockpit and managed to stabilize the aircraft. Yasmin Okasis's daughter was on the plane.
5: They ran away to the guy. He took a knife and tried to kill the pilot.
4: Netanyahu says Saudi Arabia arrested a pilot of the flight. It's not clear what motivated the attack. I'm Ed Donahue.
2: And inflation cooled down last month while investments in AI surged. Donna Warder has more.
6: The Commerce Department says the U.S. economy grew at a solid pace of 2.2% from April through June, and consumer spending increased a healthy 3.8%. Gus Fauché is chief economist with PNC Financial Services Group.
7: Consumers continue to increase their spending. In spite of weak consumer confidence, consumers are actually purchasing more, adjusted for prices. We also continue to see strong business investment, a lot of that related to investment in AI.
6: The housing market has been negatively affected by high mortgage rates, but investment in housing rose 2.8%, ticking up for the first time since the end of 2024. Donna Warder, Washington.
2: If it feels like the fall colors are a bit late to bloom in North Carolina, you're right. After one of the warmest Septembers on record, experts say that this year's colors are, quote, way behind. In the mountains, the constant heat could delay peak colors by at least a week. Around the triangle, the combination of heat and drought conditions could have fall colors delayed until the November peak arrives. Experts say that peak fall colors typically occur between October 10th and October 20th. I'm Jen Clark, and this is Radio Network News.
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13: Now your weather forecast for Sanford and surrounding areas. Our skies will be sunny through the rest of the day. Highs up to 88 degrees with winds staying calm across the region. We will have partly cloudy skies returning overnight, and lows will be back down to 61 degrees as winds remain calm. A light southwestern breeze for our Thursday afternoon. We'll have sunny skies and highs warming up to 90 degrees. Then lows back down to 64 degrees Thursday night. Winds will be light out of the south with mostly clear skies. That's your forecast. I'm meteorologist Scott Cook.

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Hope you guys are having a great day so far. I know I am. Coming up right now, we've got Ladies Night by Kool and the Gang.

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Ryan Adams, Heaven. And you're at Central Carolina's Classic Hits 105.5 WFJA. And coming up later on this hour, actually coming up right next, we're going to have Prince with Let's Go Crazy. So make sure you stick it right here where we're going to keep playing the best of the 70s, 80s, and 90s all afternoon.

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1: I'm Jen Clark at the news desk. Our top story, the U.S. has officially withdrawn all troops from Iraq after a deadly two-decades-long war. Sagar Magani has more.
2: The U.S. has formally ended its mission to fight the Islamic State group in Iraq. An Iraqi military spokesman says today marks the completion of his nation's sovereignty. The last American troops have left an Iraqi airbase, capping a mission that started a dozen years ago when the Obama administration started taking action against militants who'd seized large swaths of Iraq. The U.S. and Iraq agreed 2 years ago to wind it down, with the Islamic State group reduced to scattered cells. But Iranian-backed groups are cheering the pullout, and some Iraqis fear it'll embolden a militant resurgence. Sagar Magani, Washington.
1: Meanwhile, remnants of Hurricane Polo continue to dump rain on the flood-stricken American Southwest. National Weather Service meteorologist Greg Lundeen says that remnants of Polo were threatening a dam in southern New Mexico.
3: Basically, we got more rain than that flood that dam could actually handle. So it did start to overtop in a couple areas. The dam is still standing. It's still there. But they're waiting to get it drained down so they can do some work on it. The area that occurred in that particular area, there's a lot of standing water in the fields and near some homes. And the Doniana County Emergency Management felt it was important to put out an evacuation order.
1: And there was chaos in the skies on a passenger jet in the Middle East. Ed Donahue reports.
4: Israeli Prime Minister Benjamin Netanyahu says a pilot stabbed another pilot during a flight from the United Arab Emirates to Israel. Netanyahu says, I spoke with one of the Israeli passengers. He told me the plane went into a spin and began to dive. He told me that against all odds, he managed to break into the cockpit with one of the crew members, and together they neutralized the stabbing pilot while he was trying to sabotage the plane's systems. Additional air crew members on the plane entered the cockpit and managed to stabilize the aircraft. Yasmin Okasis's daughter was on the plane.
5: They ran away to the guy. He took a knife and tried to kill the pilot.
4: Netanyahu says Saudi Arabia arrested a pilot of the flight. It's not clear what motivated the attack. I'm Ed Donahue.
1: If it feels like the fall colors are a bit late to bloom in North Carolina, you're right. After one of the warmest Septembers on record, experts say that this year's colors are, quote, way behind. In the mountains, the constant heat could delay peak colors by at least a week. Around the triangle, the combination of heat and drought conditions could have fall colors delayed until the November peak arrives. Experts say that peak fall colors typically occur between October 10th and October 20th. I'm Jen Clark, and this is Radio Network News.
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11: Now your weather forecast for Sanford and surrounding areas. Our skies be sunny through the rest of the day. Highs up to 88 degrees with winds staying calm across the region. We will have partly cloudy skies returning overnight, and lows be back down to 61 degrees as winds remain calm. light southwestern breeze for our Thursday afternoon. We'll have sunny skies and highs warming up to 90 degrees. Then lows back down to 64 degrees Thursday night. Winds will be light out of the south with mostly clear skies. That's your forecast. I'm meteorologist Scott Cook.

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You're listening to Central Carolina's Classic Hits 105.5 WFJA. And I'm Elizabeth, here to help you get through the rest of your workday and into your afternoon drive home. Hope you guys are having a good Wednesday afternoon. I know I am, and I know that coming up right now, we've got Matchbox 20 with Bent.

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0: Steve Miller Band, Rockin' Me. You're listening to the best of the 70s, 80s, and 90s on this bright and sunny Wednesday afternoon. And hey, don't go anywhere, because I'll be giving you a WFJ community calendar update in just a little bit, and it is one that you are not going to want to miss. So stay tuned right here.
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Linda Carlisle, Mad About You. And hey, I've got that WFJ Community Calendar update right here. Lace up for a great cause. Kristen's Run Against Violence is Saturday, October 3rd at Tyler Park in Dunn, hosted by the Dunn Police Department. This 5K fun run honors Kristen Cottle and every dollar benefits SAFE of Harnett County, which supports victims of domestic violence and sexual assault. There'll be food trucks, a DJ, and fun for the whole family. Run it, walk it, or just come cheer everyone on. That's the WFJ Community Calendar, brought to you by Bricks and Minifigs at the Spring Lane Galleria in Sanford. And you're listening to Central Carolina's Classic Hits, 105.5 WFJA. And I've got Pete Townsend coming up right now.

0: Huey Lewis and the News. I know what I like. And I know that I like listening to the 70s, 80s, and 90s with you guys all afternoon. So make sure to go, don't go anywhere, because I've got Michael Jackson coming up in just a little while. So stay tuned right here.
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2: I'm Jen Clark at the news desk. Our top story, there are cuts coming to the U.S. military. Ed Donahue has more from Washington.
3: Defense Secretary Pete Hegseth confirmed the military will cut 20% of its generals and admirals.
4: Now, the media calls that a purge. I call it accountability and long overdue.
3: Hegseth spoke to junior officers and enlisted leaders at the Marine Corps base Quantico in Virginia.
4: No more diversity quotas, no more gender pronouns, no more identity months. Only the warrior ethos.
3: Hegseth says this is no longer the woke department or weak department.
4: No fatties, no trannies, no beardos, no weirdos, no wimps, no radicals. Just tough, ready, committed.
3: The announcement comes 7 months into the war with Iran with no clear end in sight. I'm Ed Donahue.
2: Meanwhile, officials in Michigan say the parents of a toddler who brought a loaded gun to daycare will be charged. Lisa Dwyer reports from Detroit.
5: Police say that the parents of a Detroit area toddler who pulled a loaded pistol out of his backpack at daycare will face charges in the case. They were expected to make an initial court appearance Thursday. No one was injured Monday when the boy held a gun in a holster at Children's World Early Learning Center. A staff member is being praised for their quick and safe intervention. One of the child's parents is a police officer in the Detroit area, although the gun was not described as a work firearm. Under Michigan law, firearms must be locked up at home when children are present. I'm Lisa Dwyer.
2: And the woman accused of shooting at singer Rihanna's home has been charged with attempted murder. Lisa Dwyer reports.
5: A Florida woman has been indicted for allegedly firing a rifle at the California home of Rihanna and A$AP Rocky. The grand jury charged Ivana Lissette Ortiz with attempted murder with an assault weapon after Ortiz was deemed mentally competent to stand trial. Authorities allege that Ortiz drove from Orlando to the couple's Beverly Hills area property in March and fired at least 20 rounds. Bullets hit an Airstream trailer the couple was in at the time and a nursery where their three kids were with their nanny. No one was injured. Ortiz pleaded not guilty and could face life in prison if convicted. I'm Lisa Dwyer.
2: If it feels like the fall colors are a bit late to bloom in North Carolina, you're right. After one of the warmest Septembers on record, experts say that this year's colors are, quote, way behind. In the mountains, the constant heat could delay peak colors by at least a week. Around the triangle, the combination of heat and drought conditions could have fall colors delayed until the November peak arrives. Experts say that peak fall colors typically occur between October 10th and October 20th. I'm Jen Clark, and this is Radio Network News.
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11: Now your weather forecast for Sanford and surrounding areas. Our skies will be sunny through the rest of the day. Highs up to 88 degrees with winds staying calm across the region. We will have partly cloudy skies returning overnight. and lows will be back down to 61 degrees as winds remain calm. A light southwestern breeze for our Thursday afternoon. We'll have sunny skies and highs warming up to 90 degrees. Then lows back down to 64 degrees Thursday night. Winds will be light out of the south with mostly clear skies. That's your forecast. I'm meteorologist Scott Cook.

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Backstreet Boys, Larger Than Life. And you're tuned into the Larger Than Life, Central Carolina's Classic Hits 105.5 WFJA. And you know what? We have got the Lee County Coaches Show coming up later on this hour, so make sure you stay tuned and stick around to hear Keith Womack and the coaches talk about what happened last Friday at that game. But coming up right now, we've got the Dance Hall Days.

plays in a dance hall days. We were cool and crazy.

0: Larson on Las Vegas prospects. I'm Susie Armstrong. The story next on NASCAR Today.
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0: After capturing his second win of the season in Kansas and growing his lead in the NASCAR Cup Series standings, Kyle Larson is in position to capitalize on his recent success this weekend at Las Vegas Motor Speedway. The Hendrick Motorsports pilot counts the venue among his best, with three victories and an average finish of 8.9.
8: Do I think that we're going to go there and lead 200 and something laps? No. I mean, I would love to. I'd love to lead all of them. But I'm confident that we're going to have a good car that can run within the top 5 to 7, hopefully execute another good day and score a lot of points and potentially get another win. But we always run good at Vegas. We always run good at Kansas. So these cars don't change. So we should be pretty good.
0: I'm Susie Armstrong. 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

Borderline with Madonna. You've been listening to Central Carolina's Classic Hits 105.5 WFJA. Thanks so much for joining me on this lovely Wednesday afternoon. But don't go anywhere, because the Lee County Yellow Jackets football coaches show is coming up right at 5:30. So make sure you stick around and stay tuned to hear about what happened for that Wes Johnson football game this past Friday. But taking a look at the time on the clock on the wall, it's looking like it's about time for me to go ahead and start packing up to head on out of here. Thanks so much for joining me, and make sure to tune back in 2 to 6 tomorrow, where I'll be back to bring you more of Central Carolina's classic hits. But right now, I'm gonna send you off with Rich Girl by Hall & Oates.

0: It's now time for the Lee County Yellow Jacket Coaches Show with head coach Steve Berdeau. We now take you to Keith Womack, your host for tonight's program.
1: 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I'm Keith Womack, and tonight we'll talk about the Yellow Jackets game this past Friday night. It was a tough loss, 31-24 to West Johnston. Some of the performances of the Yellow Jacket players, and look at the stats from the game. We'll talk about the players of the game for Lee County, and also we'll take a look at this week's opponent, the Eagles of Western Harnett. Our coaches show this season is once again brought to you by a great group of local businesses, and we'd like to take this time to thank them. That's Wilkinson Cadillac Chevrolet Buick GMC, Domino's, Sheriff Brian Estes, Fix-It Plumbing, and the Sanford Insurance Center. We're going to take a short break and hear from a few of our Coaches Show sponsors. We'll be back with head coach Steve Berdeau, and we'll talk Yellow Jacket football right after these messages.
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1: And welcome back, everybody, to the Yellow Jacket Coaches Show with head coach Steve Berdeau. Of course, I'm Keith Womack, and we're ready to talk some Yellow Jacket football. And of course, I'm joined right here in the booth by head coach Steve Berdeau. Coach, let's start with the Yellow Jackets game last Friday night. Of course, Lee County played their second Carolina Pine 6A conference game and came up just short, losing to West Johnston 31-24. And of course, it was a game that Lee County led 7-0, 10-7, 17-14, and 24-17. But some late turnovers allowed West Johnston to score the final 14 points to pick up the win. You want to share some of your thoughts with the game this past Friday?
7: Yeah, I think we showed a few moments of some promise and some abilities, and continue to find ourselves in a situation where we were getting in our own way, whether it be penalties, lack of tackling, or obviously some of the turnovers. So those are the things we got to continue to improve on.
1: Well, Coach, Lee County started out with just about a perfect drive to start the game, and initially was able to do a pretty good job against the Wildcat run game. your thoughts on the flow of the game early on.
7: Yeah, I thought our first series, and realistically, about 50% of our series were great on offense, and the other 50% were about as bad as they could be with turnovers. That's kind of feast or famine type situation that we don't want to be. Sometimes punting the ball is not a bad situation. You punt it, you flip field position and make somebody have to go a long ways. But the drives where we were efficient and moved the ball, it looked like a pretty good offense. And then the other times we did not necessarily.
1: Well, Coach, part of the issues with the ebb and flow of that game were the turnovers, as we discussed. Obviously, they played a huge part in this game. Several tip passes that led to interceptions by the Wildcats, and two of those came late and helped the Wildcats overcome a 24-17 deficit.
7: Yeah, it was a different type of game overall. Going back and watching it, I felt like it, live, I guess. Five turnovers, and every single one of them was a different type of turnover. An O-lineman misses a block, and a quarterback gets hit, and the ball gets flipped up in the air. A ball goes through a receiver's hand, and it goes right to a defensive player. We had a little bit of a mess up on a route, and they made a play. We made it a bad decision. It was like five different things that all turned into them getting the ball, and they made the most of those plays. And that's really what was the biggest difference in the game.
1: And, Coach, that just goes to show that attention to detail by all 11 guys on the field every time makes all the difference in the world. You just named some of the things that were done wrong. I'm sure you're trying to get those corrected during the practices this week, but it's just a matter. It's like a game of inches, if you want to call it that.
7: Yeah, definitely, especially with being a younger group. There's so many learning points and, throughout the game, teachable moments. And they are learning, and they are getting better, and they're understanding things, and we got to continue to get those things out of the way so that they don't happen on Fridays.
1: Well, Coach, on a positive side, Lee County had a little more success on the ground. Zach Williams rushed for 98 yards in the game last Friday night. He was actually at 100 at one point. That last carry he had, he lost 2 yards and took him back down to 98. But what did you see up front that was allowing Lee County to run the ball as well as they did against West Johnson?
7: Yeah, I think we were a little bit more aggressive off the ball, which is something we've been working on, especially with our interior guys. That's where we're the youngest at. We're pretty veteran at tackle, and we picked up a few of their blitzes. Zach, after the very first carry, I felt like he ran the ball a lot harder. And when we were in run situations, we were able to run it, and that was good to see. It's third and two. We don't want to have to throw the ball. We're down at the 2-yard line. We don't have to throw the ball. Being able to run in those situations was good to be able to do.
1: Well, Coach, I thought a lot of positive things. It was the game that could have been won, could have been lost. Unfortunately, the Yellow Jackets lost that one. But I did think they did some good things during that ball game to put themselves in the position they were in. But it was those little things that happened that ultimately led to the defeat.
7: Yeah, offensively we talked about a few things. But defensively, we just had to be a little bit more aggressive at the point of contact. Some guys that are not going downhill, they're kind of a little bit floating around a little bit. They're being a little bit slow to see what's happening. They can tell us what's happening after the play, so we got to get them to trigger and go run their feet through some guys, not waiting and catching them at 4 and 5 yards. So that's been a big point of emphasis, and I think that we'll continue to get better with that.
1: Well, again, we had to also deal with another really good running back. I think Wes Johnston ended up with 49 carries, 253 yards on the night on the ground. They didn't throw the ball a whole lot. I mean, they threw it more than they normally do, but they were 23 attempts, 84 yards. I, again, struggled a little bit with the bigger back in last Friday's game.
7: This Friday was a small guy. This Friday was a small, quick guy.
1: But he's quick.
7: Yeah, a small, quick guy. But they did ran it. They ran the ball a whole lot, and the quarterback ran the ball a few times. And I think until we continue to show that we'll go downhill and meet those guys, I expect we're going to keep seeing people just try to run the ball. We're pretty good in the secondary. We got some guys that have taken a lot of balls out of the air this year and last year when they've had chances. So I think that's pretty known. And right now, if we're not going to stop it, I expect them to keep trying to pound the ball at us. So we'll get better there.
1: Well, I guess what I meant to say was good running back, because he made some good cuts. It was kind of, not to compare him to Barry Sanders, but I saw from our viewpoint, he was making some really good cuts to avoid tackles. And, of course, a couple of times he got outside, and once he gets outside, he's able to usually pick up some pretty good yardage. But they also had a pretty good athletic quarterback. In fact, I think those two were the leading rushers for that game.
7: Yeah, definitely. So the quarterback was downhill when he had the ball, and then that running back was pretty shifty.
1: Well, let's take a quick look, Coach, at week six of conference results. Of course, we just talked about the game that was on WFJA 105.5 last week. West Johnston defeated Lee County 31-24. Triton with a 49-20 victory over the Cavaliers of Southern Lee. Harnett Central won their game 42-7, and they continue to put up a lot of points as a team. Union Pines with a big game against South Johnston and won that one 49-15. And, of course, we'll start probably next week updating you on the conference standings so everybody can kind of see where they're at. But Coach, before we move on from last week's game, again, just another heartbreaker, really.
7: Yeah, we got to find a way to scrap through a close game and come out on the top of it. And when we do that, things will feel a whole lot better and we'll get a little momentum going. But right now, that's the point where we are. When there's a strained situation, when there's something tough happening, are we going to fight through it? That's one of the messages we're trying to get the kids to figure out. Or are you going to just back down from it? Right now, they're willing to fight through it. We got to keep doing it.
1: Well, Coach, I always say there's hope, and I was going to ask you this question. You know, you've had some veteran teams here. This year is not so veteran. You've got some good veteran players, seven or eight of them, but the majority of your roster are underclassmen. Do you enjoy teaching? Now, I know you enjoy coaching and winning and teaching, but do you enjoy teaching these younger players and watching their improvement every week?
7: Yeah, I think you can definitely see growth. And sometimes the younger the guy, the more growth you can see, the quicker. So that part's always a gain. And you know, we've always enjoyed coaching on Thursday nights. And you know, we still have a really good JV group right now, even with this many guys playing up young on varsity. We have a very good group on Thursday nights. So we're getting to coach a whole lot of young guys.
1: Well, Coach, and I also know that once we get into the deeper into tournament or conference play. Really just takes a good 2 to 3, maybe 4 wins, and the Yellow Jacket team still has a chance to make the playoffs.
7: Oh, yeah, definitely so. The playoffs right now is down the road. Right now, the only game we can worry about to win is the one coming up on Friday, and that's all our focus is going to be on.
1: Well, and Western Harnett has had a little bit of success. Are they 2-2 now?
7: I think they're 3-2.
1: 3-2, mm-hmm. So they've had some success. Western Harnett, one of those teams, and we'll talk about them in just a little bit more, but that's one of those teams that, you know, they were almost an automatic win for several years, but it looks like they're playing a little better football this year.
7: Yeah, they have a group that's playing really, really hard, so they'll be a good challenge.
1: All right, well, we're going to take a short break and hear from a few of our sponsors. We'll be right back to talk more Yellow Jacket football right after these messages.
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1: And welcome back once again to the Lee County Coaches Show, of course, with head coach Steve Verdeaux. And it's all, as always, brought to you by Domino's, Sheriff Brian Estes, Sanford Insurance Center, Fix-It Plumbing, and Wilkinson Chevrolet Cadillac Buick GMC. Of course, Coach, before we get to this week's opponent and name our player of the game from last week that you guys choose, let's take a quick look at the stats from this past Friday night. We talked a little bit about some of the things that Wes Johnston had done, but Lee County, we ended up 22 of 38 passing the ball, 190 yards, of course, those five interceptions. I thought Javonte Randall had a good night, 11 catches for 85 yards. Not that he has not played hard every game, but the last two games, it seems like I've seen something in him that's like a dog out there on the field. Are you seeing some of that, Coach?
2: So Javonte is definitely a hungry guy. Javonte's a guy that's going to have opportunities to play football on Saturdays, and when he does, it's going to be a very fortunate team to get a chance to have him. Still, even though he's a senior, a young football player, didn't play a whole lot of football growing up, but he's turned into a grown man sometimes at receiver.
1: Well, for the Yellow Jackets, Josiah Collins also with a nice night, 8 catches for 72 yards. Destry Smith just 2 for 28, but Destry is one of those guys, Coach, that almost feel like if you needed him to run Wildcat, he obviously punts and kicks now, which he did not do in the past. If you need him to catch a ball, and I think if you ever put him on, if you wanted to put him out there on defense to make a particular tackle in a certain situation, he'd probably be the one guy on your team you would look to.
2: I think Destry probably could play just about any position on the field and knows about everybody's job. You know, he cares. He cares about his teammates. Destry's a great leader. He's going to have a tremendous future. And hopefully we get a whole bunch more big plays out of Destry throughout the rest of this year.
1: Well, a few other stats, Coach. Wes Johnston ended up finishing the game with 16 first downs. Lee County had 14. They finished with 287 yards. Lee County finished with 274. So you can understand, as we were talking earlier, that game could have gone either way. And I thought some outstanding efforts by a lot of the team, and unfortunately just came out on the losing side.
2: Yeah, the stats are very close. The score was very close. And that, when that happens, it's just going to go to usually the turnover battle and big plays. The big plays weren't much different than each other, but we had a lot more turnovers than them, and that was the end up being the result.
1: Well, Coach, as we looked at watched the game in real time, of course, we thought that several Yellow Jackets had games worthy of consideration for player of the game, but we only get to choose one Bubba's Subs and Pizza offensive player of the game and one Bubba's Subs and Pizza defensive player of the game. So we'll see if you agree. And, of course, we decided that our Bubba's Subs and Pizza offensive player of the game was Javonte Randall, who had 11 catches for 85 yards, as we just discussed on the night.
2: Yeah, Javonte's an extremely coachable guy, works very hard, great kid. He's going to be one of the first guys up to the practice field every day. He'll stay there and catch balls from Reed as long as anybody wants to throw them. Just always smiling. Javonte is a happy kid that just works hard, and we're happy to be able to coach him.
1: Like I said before, I really, watching him, I think he's a real dog on this team. And that's in a good way.
2: Definitely.
1: And, of course, Coach, our Bubba Subs and Pizza defensive player of the game. We thought Keaton Hogan was tough defensively all night, made several big plays on the defensive side of the ball on the corners for Lee County.
2: Yeah, definitely. Keaton showed up quite a few times on the edges, turning guys back in. And we've adjusted where he's been playing the last few weeks. And the last 2 weeks he's taken that challenge and been physical and been willing to get people on the ground. And that's what we're trying to find. We're trying to find people who are willing to get somebody on the ground.
1: Well, I'm always kind of curious. Those two picks, as we do every week, when you guys go back and look at film, do you think we made good choices this week?
2: Both of those guys are deserving players to get recognition.
1: Well, congratulations to Javonte Randall and Keaton Hogan for being our Bubba's Subs and Pizza players of the game. And, of course, one other one we've got, of course, our Wilkinson Cadillac Chevrolet Buick and GMC player of the game this past Friday night. This is the one where you guys have a chance to go back and look and see what happened on film. Things maybe we don't pick up during the night. And, of course, that's always fun to see and interesting to see who you and the coaching staff pick as your

0: some Cadillac, Chevrolet, Buick, and GMC player of the game. So for this past Friday night, it was?
1: Yeah, this week we went Anton Lett. Anton playing safety for us, led us in tackles. He's actually leading us in tackles for the season, and he missed a game. And we noticeably missed him that game that he was out. You know, he's double-digit tackles this past game, and that's become a frequent thing. Doing a good job when they are passing the ball, but is also willing to come up and make a play. Not the biggest guy on the field, but willing to tackle anybody.
0: Well, congratulations to Mr. Lett for being our Wilkinson Cadillac Chevrolet Buick GMC player of the game this past Friday night. And, of course, Coach, now it's time to take a look at our upcoming opponent for this Friday night, Western Harnett, 1-1 in the conference. Who did they beat? Do you know?
1: They beat Southern.
0: They beat Southern Lee. So they are 1-1 in the conference, and they, of course, will travel to Paul Gay Stadium on the Lee County campus this Friday night. Western Harnett off to their best start in years, and this rivalry has had a habit of proving some really good games over the years, Coach. And, of course, Lee County has dominated this rivalry over the last 10 years, but what are we expecting to see from the Eagles this coming Friday night?
1: Another year they come in 3-2. They've got a little more momentum that they haven't had previously. We were in the conference with them before. These two past years, I feel like, are pretty similar. They do have a little bit more momentum this year. I feel like they have a new coach. They have a few more players out there, it looks like. They have a decent-sized roster, at least looking at the sideline on the films that we have. They always have an athlete or two, and they're finding a way to get those guys the ball. It seems like they're a disciplined team this year, and so far they've been effective.
0: Well, we certainly look forward to them coming into this night, this game Friday night. Do you expect to see a lot of rushing or passing from the Western Harnett offense?
1: Yeah, they've primarily been running the ball. They have thrown a little bit with some success, but right now I expect anybody to run the ball against us until we show we can stop it. And I think that's what we're going to keep seeing for the rest of the season until we can prove that we're going to shut down the run.
0: And Coach, how will the Western Harnett defend the Yellow Jackets when they bring the offense on the field?
1: Yeah, they do a few things I would consider unique in the on the defensive side of the ball, trying to bring some different pressures to try to get some movement up front. And then behind that, sometimes they're more of like a bend but don't break. They try to eliminate the big play and keep everything in front of them and then rally to the ball and tackle. They have been lining up well to the formations of the teams we've been seeing. So it seems like they know where they're supposed to be on each and every given play.
0: And, of course, we know after any Friday night when the game is over, Coach, all the players go home, the fans go home. But I know it's not like that for the coaches. Can you walk us through a little bit about what the process is that you and your staff do after a game? Because I know there's plenty to do late Friday nights, and the coaches are always busy on the weekend. Just give us the typical weekend for you and your staff after the game.
1: Yeah, so as soon as we get the game over, first we got to get the field cleaned up with all the camera equipment and all that stuff in so we can load the film. We got to get the film loaded so we can exchange it with another team. We got to make sure everybody gets home and try to get the locker room somewhat situated before we leave on a Friday night and get the jerseys, starting getting them washed. Saturday morning, Coach Womack opens up the training room in case anybody has any bumps or bruises and needs some ice or treatment. So I stop by and usually deliver some biscuits to try to incentivize those guys who might need a little help to make sure they come by and make sure that they're fed while they're there. Let's clean up a little bit at that point. Try to leave Saturdays so the coaches can, have a little bit of family time. Sunday afternoon, we all get together and have our coaching meeting. At that point, the coaches have already broken down film. We have a little checklist of things that have to be done before we get there. We watch film together on each side of the ball, spend a little bit of time on special teams, and make our game plan, all that during the weekend. So a typical weekend, from 6 to 8 hours of watching film is not unusual. Sending notes to the kids, the video system we have allows us to clip plays up and send them particular plays that they can view and get some feedback on, where they can just watch a few plays instead of having to watch the whole game. Then we get going on Monday with some film with the boys.
0: Well, that's always interesting to hear that, especially now with the technology and how you're able to do that. So, Coach, I know you guys are giving it all you can, and I know the players are as well, and we hope we can get that first victory this Friday night.
1: Yeah, we're going to do everything we can to do it. We're working our butts off in practice. It's just time to make it happen on a Friday.
0: Real quick, any injuries to report?
1: So we have a couple guys that are still banged up. Probably look about the same we've been looking.
0: All right. Well, Coach, thank you for coming by tonight and being a part of the Coach's Show. We'd like to thank you all for listening. We're going to take a short break, and we'll be back right after these messages.
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0: And welcome back, everybody. 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We thank you all for listening to tonight's show. We'd like to thank Coach Steve Berdeau for taking his time to come in and talk Yellow Jacket football. And we'd like to thank our advertisers for helping us bring you the show tonight and each week all season long. We remind you that Lee County will kick off this Friday at 7 o'clock. We will air our Coach's Show again this Friday night at 6 o'clock, followed by our live pregame at 6:30 and then kickoff at 7. We remind all listeners that you can listen online at WFJAFM.com and, of course, always right here on 105.5 FM. We hope you can come out to Paul Gay Stadium this Friday night to support the Yellow Jackets, and if you can't, please tune in to be a part of the 2026 Yellow Jacket season. 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
10: I'm Jen Clark at the news desk. Our top story, officials in Michigan say the parents of a toddler who brought a gun to daycare will be charged. Lisa Dwyer reports from Detroit.
11: Police say that the parents of a Detroit-area toddler who pulled a loaded pistol out of his backpack at daycare will face charges in the case. They are expected to make an initial court appearance Thursday. No one was injured Monday when the boy held a gun in a holster at Children's World Early Learning Center. A staff member is being praised for their quick and safe intervention. One of the child's parents is a police officer in the Detroit area, although the gun was not described as a work firearm. Under Michigan law, firearms must be locked up at home when children are present. I'm Lisa Dwyer.
10: Meanwhile, there are cuts coming to the U.S. military. Ed Donahue has more from Washington.
12: Defense Secretary Pete Hegseth confirmed the military will cut 20% of its generals and admirals.
13: Now, the media calls that a purge. I call it accountability and long overdue.
12: Hegseth spoke to junior officers and enlisted leaders at the Marine Corps base Quantico in Virginia.
13: No more diversity quotas. No more gender pronouns, no more identity months, only the warrior ethos.
12: Hegseth says this is no longer the woke department or weak department.
13: No fatties, no trannies, no beardos, no weirdos, no wimps, no radicals. Just tough, ready, committed troops.
12: The announcement comes 7 months into the war with Iran with no clear end in sight. I'm Ed Donahue.
10: And the head coach of Arizona State's hockey team has been placed on leave. Dave Ferry reports from Tempe.
14: Arizona State men's hockey coach Greg Powers is on paid leave after seven players asked for his removal, pending an investigation into a teammate's collapse during a workout on August 20th. An attorney for defenseman Matthew Mayich says the player suffered heat stroke that reduced the flow of oxygen to the brain. Mayich has been in a hospital since the workout and is unlikely to recover. The workout was led by a former Green Beret and not Powers. The seven players are asking the school to place all staff responsible for the workout on leave.
10: North Carolina Governor Josh Stein has announced a new $20 million fund that will increase access to health care in the state's most rural areas. The North Carolina Department of Health and Human Services and the North Carolina Department of Information Technology announced today the launch of the Rural Health Innovation Fund, which is scheduled to last for the next 5 years. The funds are meant to help rural medical facilities improve their infrastructure, and applications are due on November 16th, with awards to be announced in January of 2027. I'm Jen Clark, and this is Radio Network News.
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20: Now your weather forecast for Sanford and surrounding areas. Our skies will be sunny through the rest of the day. Highs up to 88 degrees with winds staying calm across the region. We will have partly cloudy skies returning overnight, and lows will be back down to 61 degrees as winds remain calm. A light southwestern breeze for our Thursday afternoon. We'll have sunny skies and highs warming up to 90 degrees. Then lows back down to 64 degrees Thursday night. Winds will be light out of the south with mostly clear skies. That's your forecast. I'm meteorologist Scott Cook.

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2: This is the TJ Show, and look at that. It's Wednesday, September 30th, 2026. Hello, J-Bo.
3: Good day, sir.
2: Hello, Kenny.
4: Hello, hello.
2: Hi, Heather.
5: Hey.
2: You know, sometimes something comes up on the show, and it's just in passing, and I don't think much of it. And then it's the thing that gets the most response. We've gotten a number of messages about something that came up on the show yesterday, so we'll start right here.
6: TJ, my name's Steven. I'm calling from Waltport, Oregon, tiny little town on the Oregon coast.
2: Well, thank you for listening in your tiny little town.
6: I gotta say, you're not replacing your own cabin air filter? You're doing your own oil change?
2: Yeah, because I said I took my car in for a service, and they asked me that dreaded question, you want to replace your cabin air filter? And it is an easy thing to do on your own. J-Bo, you've been a big advocate for this for a long time.
3: I've done it on my own multiple times.
2: It's very impressive.
3: It's very embarrassing to pay somebody else to do this.
2: Yeah, and it's a heavy markup. It's kind of throwing some money away.
6: You don't know the satisfaction of taking your hands and getting them greasy?
2: He's saying oil. Do you do your oil, too?
3: You know, my dad taught me how to do my oil, but I feel like the way prices of oil is now and also the price you pay for an oil change, you might as well just have somebody else do it for you. Plus it's practically the same price.
5: Yeah, plus you could dispose of it in a healthy way.
3: Right, which you could just take it to like one auto part store or whatnot right. To do that. But I'd rather just go ahead and have somebody pay for it. It's the same price if I do it myself.
7: That's right. What my dad says.
8: Yeah, it's not worth it. You know, you might as well just pay somebody to do your oil. Not worth the effort.
6: My guy, you gotta try. You gotta at least make an attempt. Oil changes are the easiest thing. Air filters are the easiest thing. Rotate your own tires.
2: Come on now. What am I? How do I rotate a tire? Are you kidding me?
5: You take it off.
3: Jack it up.
2: Did you ever do that?
3: And then you take your tire off, and then you swap them out, the front to the back, crisscross. You're supposed to do it every time you change your oil.
2: Yeah, well, they did that for me, and I'll tell you, that's an easy way to do it. You let those guys handle it. They're great.
6: And then you can have your man card back.
2: Oh, come on. All right. Thank you, Steven. I appreciate the feedback.
5: What you really need to do is get a father and two brothers that are mechanics, and you could just take your car to them, and they can just do everything for you.
3: Yeah, that's what Heather does.
5: For pretty much free.
2: That's awesome. Have they taught you how to do any of this stuff?
5: No, I didn't.
3: Why would she need to learn?
5: I haven't asked.
3: She got a dad and two brothers.
5: Need to know.
2: Well, that's great. So you never pay for car service?
5: No, I just pay for parts.
2: That's amazing. That's
3: a great way to go.
2: It's good to know. Good to know, Heather.
5: If you need,
2: yeah, you let me know.
5: The Connor Garage is open if you need it.
3: Yeah, it's the same way when my dad was alive. Same thing. Yeah.
2: Well, listen, I'm very impressed by that. I love it. Thank you for turning on your radio. We're so happy to be on your radio. And one of the things we like to do, it's every day, I keep saying it over and over again, we want you to be involved in this show. Just like Steven. He felt like he wanted to share something about that. 877-RADIO-TJ. That's our phone number. It's your passport to join in. You are a part of this show if you choose to be. 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Put the number in your phone, even if you don't need it right now. One day you're going to want to call 877-RADIO-TJ. Are you guys ready to do this?
3: Yes, sir.
2: Here we go.
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1: Don't you have a Heather working there?
2: Mm-mm. Never
3: no,
2: heard
3: she
2: of
3: don't
2: her.
3: Work here no more.
1: You know who it is.
0: Is this that
3: yeah,
0: tricky
3: we know it's you.
0: Mark in no, West Virginia?
3: Mr. Wonderful?
1: Oh, well, okay.
3: All right, calm down.
0: Well,
2: Mr. Wild and Wonderful, hey.
3: There you go.
1: I don't know if y'all have ever done it. Go to Alaska.
2: Okay. Sure.
3: Okay.
0: You know,
3: yeah,
0: Mark,
3: I'll get on the flight tomorrow,
2: yeah,
3: Mark.
2: I'll tell you.
0: He always calls and, you know, gives us something insightful to think about. Why should we go to Alaska?
1: Oh, it's beautiful.
3: Okay.
0: Cool.
3: So you've seen it for yourself.
1: Oh, I ain't never seen nothing like it in my life.
0: All right, Mark, hold on. I'm writing that down so I don't forget. Go to Alaska.
1: Right.
3: Every time Mark calls, he gives us an assignment. Why do we always have homework when you call, Mark?
0: That's true. He gave us a show to watch, and you did it.
3: A show, a movie, then he told you to buy a block of salt for deer and corn. And it's always homework.
0: Let's give Mark something to do for a change. Why don't you go see Coyote versus Acme?
1: Well, I was going to go watch Wile E. Coyote, but it ain't all animated.
3: What? You watch non-animated movies, right?
1: But Wile E. Coyote and The Roadrunner, Beep Beep Zig Zing, I watched it when I was a kid.
2: Right. They're still animated.
1: I would that show if it was totally animated or whatever.
4: You're protesting because there are actual humans in the movie.
3: You should watch the movie. I think you'll like it, though.
1: Well, I'll probably watch it.
3: All right.
0: Yeah, come on now,
3: yeah,
0: Mark.
3: Watch it. It's good.
1: I'll have to call y'all. I'm going to a play.
2: Oh. Mark, you going to see a play?
3: Look at you.
2: Fancy boy.
1: Pardon me?
3: Fancy boy.
2: I thought you were fancy,
3: fancy man.
1: Yeah, I got to ditch my hoodie and my shorts.
2: Yeah.
3: Yeah, you got to put on a nice shirt and some nice slacks, right?
1: Mm-hmm. I've got it covered, you know that.
0: Well, you know, yes. Mark tries to get deer to get close to him. He tries to feed them with his hand. Mark, do you want to make the news today?
1: The news? Why? What have I done?
0: Well, if you can get one of the deer to come with you to the theater, that'll certainly be a huge hit in the news.
1: Oh, see, but I know a person that picked up a deer because it was injured, and they was going to take it to the vet, and it kicked out all the doggone windows in the vehicle. It come too.
0: That's why I'm saying you'll make the news if you do it. You just call it your support animal, and then I think they have to let you in, mm-hmm. right?
2: Your emotional support deer.
1: I ain't gonna make no news.
0: Oh, all right. Well, then don't do that, Mark. Just go enjoy the play, okay?
3: Mark is not taking a deer to the play.
1: Well, I'm getting to see two, and then Saturday night is Dracula.
0: Ooh, oh, wow.
2: That sounds fun.
0: A theater aficionado right here. Mark, enjoy your time.
1: Yeah. I just like hollering at y'all and checking on y'all. See how y'all are doing.
0: Mark, you're awesome. Always love hearing from you. You have a great rest of your day, okay?
1: Always, y'all too. Bye, Heather.
0: Bye.
2: Bye, Mark.
1: Bye.
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0: This is the TJ Show, our news. It sounds different around here. Kenny reads through every story he can find, and then he brings us the most interesting ones. Kenny, what's happening on the planet today?
1: There was panic in Santa Ana, California, after a venomous African gaboon snake was reported in the area. Apparently, some people do keep these snakes as pets. Somebody took a photo, or allegedly took a photo of the snake in the area and made the report. The same person was even interviewed by local news when reporters asked, "This isn't AI-generated, is it?" He goes, "I wish it was AI-generated." Come to find out, police investigations determined the photo was AI-generated. The man who made the report was just making it all up.
2: You're going to get hit with a fine.
0: Isn't that illegal? If you use
2: their time and you're lying, police time, you're going to get hit with a fine. You're going to hopefully get a check.
0: Also,
2: I think write a check.
0: Inciting panic, I think that's actually illegal. Like, you can't just make up a story and cause mass pandemonium.
1: Well, at this point, and this kind of broke late last night, the whole investigation from the police. At this point, the police did not say if the person who reported the snake would face criminal charges or not.
0: I don't know. It sets a weird precedent.
3: Yeah, I think they should, for sure.
1: Well, perhaps after all of this media attention, maybe they will, you know, make an example out of them.
0: Also, who has them as actual pets? Like, do we need to be interviewing those people?
1: According to this report, it's not that uncommon for someone to keep one of these as a pet.
0: We should, like, keep a close watch on those people. I mean, what do they do with that kind of a snake? Wave at it?
1: Yeah, you can't pick it up.
0: Well, I guess
1: it's very dangerous. It could kill a human, according to these reports.
2: Yeah, what's the point of having it?
0: I guess those are people who have zero stress in their life. They just need a little balance. They're like, what would make me a little stressed? A snake that could kill me.
1: Well, people have tigers as pets and lions.
0: But at least you
1: watch Tiger King on Netflix. It's crazy.
0: But
3: and
0: they're
3: chihuahuas.
0: Furry.
3: Oh, I know.
0: Chihuahuas, too. Yeah,
2: those are little T-Rex.
0: Kenny, what else do you have?
1: We were talking yesterday about LeBron James' media day with the Philadelphia 76ers and the fact that reporters didn't ask him about his commute or rumored commute from New York to Philadelphia. Well, yesterday after practice, while the media was interviewing his teammate, Anthony Simmons, you could hear a helicopter taking off. And there are countless reports that are pretty much confirming that, yes, indeed, LeBron James is commuting via helicopter from New York to Philadelphia.
0: What's that ancient wisdom about a duck?
2: If it quacks like a duck and it walks like a duck, it's a duck.
0: So we heard a helicopter taking off. That is a wild way to get to work.
2: And, yes.
0: And also, like, a wild statement to your team. I don't want to live in this town. I'll see you.
2: I don't know why. There's nice parts of Philly. You can find somewhere nice to stay in Philly.
0: Wherever there's love, it's beautiful.
2: Yeah.
1: Yeah. Bleacher Report. LeBron James using helicopter to commute from Philadelphia to New York. After joining 76ers, Inquirer.com dealing with noise part of Sixers season, even from LeBron James' helicopter. I can go on and on with all of the headlines that were written about this yesterday.
0: Well, Kenny, thank you for keeping us somewhat informed.
1: That's what's happening.
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0: This is the TJ Show. You know, yesterday I was sharing a story about going to the mechanic. I got my car fixed. I was very impressed. They sent me a whole video, like layer by layer, what they were doing to fix the car and how my car was doing.
1: Right.
0: We got a message in response to something that I said there.
2: Hey, this is Justin from Beaumont, Texas. I just wanted to say I heard TJ talking about not changing his own cabin and engine air filters on his car, and I think Nikki would not approve.
0: Okay, so you know Nikki from South Carolina, who claims she has the authority to remove my man card. It's a whole saga. You can catch up on our podcast if you missed it. But yeah, I did pay them to change the cabin and engine air filter, which I know there's another way.
1: And yeah, you can do it yourself.
0: And you do save a lot of money.
1: I've done it myself. I was so disappointed when I heard that.
0: I'm
1: like,
0: sorry.
1: You gotta be kidding me.
2: Those are the easiest things to do on a car, and I think...
1: Yes.
2: Maybe to get some man points back, next time he changes his oil, he should do it himself in his driveway. I love listening to the show. Thank y'all.
0: Thank you,
1: Thanks
0: Justin.
1: For listening.
0: Well, look at the timing on this one. We've got Nikki in South Carolina. Nikki, might as well just come clean.
3: I love him.
4: That's a man right there.
3: Just love him. Yeah, I can smell his musk from here.
1: Calm down, Nikki. Calm down.
0: Got that covered. And then you wanted to bring something up to Heather, Nikki.
3: I did.
1: Yes.
3: You don't have to tell me exactly, but are you in your 20s, 30s?
5: I'm 40.
3: Okay. Have you ever been tested for sleep apnea?
5: No, I have not, actually. You think that's what that is?
3: Well, I don't sleep with you, so I don't know the other things that you do, like if you hold your breath.
5: I wish you did,
3: or...
5: Nikki.
3: I know, right?
5: I know.
3: Wouldn't that be hilarious?
5: Dude, we're the best cuddle buddies, I think.
3: No doubt. Yeah. You could be the front spoon. I got to be the back spoon.
5: Oh,
3: I'm
5: that's
3: hot.
5: My favorite part.
1: Well, I already knew you were the bigger spoon,
5: yeah.
1: Nikki, just by your vibe. I already knew. Yeah.
5: I like to be held.
0: So, by the way, what you're referring to, Nikki, is we played Heather was sleeping, and her husband, Lewis, an amazing journalist, captured the sound that she was making. Sounds like Darth Vader.
3: Yeah.
0: But that wasn't it. There was more. This is the newest one. We were thinking, was she dreaming about being a puppy? Was she a part of a litter of puppies?
3: No, she definitely needs to be tested. My husband one time, he kept saying to me, I think you have sleep apnea. And I had 9 of the 10 symptoms. He's like,
5: oh, wow.
3: Maybe you should have it checked. So now I have a CPAP machine.
0: Oh, okay.
3: And your quality of sleep, like when you wake up, you will feel rested.
0: Well, Nikki, thank you for that. You know what? We did say right on the first one, we... said you should probably see a doctor.
1: Yeah.
5: Well, I figured
1: right?
5: because that was all nose. Like, my mouth was shut. Like, that noise is just my nasal passage.
3: Mm-hmm. Just wait.
0: You need to get that checked out.
5: I sound like the CPAP machine. I don't need it.
0: Yeah, you do sound like that.
3: TJ's just mad because you sound more manly than him even when you're sleeping.
0: All right, Nikki, we got to go. Thank you for your

0: concern.
1: He likes to be the small spoon, too.
0: Okay. We appreciate it.
2: Love you.
3: Taking you back to a time when you played outside till the streetlights came on. 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
2: I'm Dan Warren at the news desk. Our top story. Officials in Michigan say that the parents of a toddler who brought a gun to daycare will be charged. Lisa Dwyer reports from Detroit.
3: Police say that the parents of a Detroit area toddler who pulled a loaded pistol out of his backpack at daycare will face charges in the case. They were expected to make an initial court appearance Thursday. No one was injured Monday when the boy held a gun in a holster at Children's World Early Learning Center. A staff member is being praised for their quick and safe intervention. One of the child's parents is a police officer in the Detroit area, although the gun was not described as a work firearm. Under Michigan law, firearms must be locked up at home when children are present. I'm Lisa Dwyer.
2: Meanwhile, there are cuts coming to the U.S. military. Ed Donahue has more from Washington.
4: Defense Secretary Pete Hegseth confirmed the military will cut 20% of its generals and admirals.
5: Now, the media calls that a purge. I call it accountability and long overdue.
4: Hegseth spoke to junior officers and enlisted leaders at the Marine Corps base Quantico in Virginia.
5: No more diversity quotas, no more gender pronouns, no more identity months. Only the warrior ethos.
4: Hegseth says this is no longer the woke department or weak department.
5: No fatties, no trannies, no beardos, no weirdos, no wimps, no radicals. Just tough, ready, committed.
4: The announcement comes 7 months into the war with Iran with no clear end in sight. I'm Ed Donahue.
2: Elsewhere, the head coach of Arizona State hockey team has been placed on administrative leave. Dave Ferry reports.
6: Arizona State men's hockey coach Greg Powers is on paid leave after seven players asked for his removal, pending an investigation into a teammate's collapse during a workout on August 20th. An attorney for defenseman Matthew Mayich says the player suffered heat stroke that reduced the flow of oxygen to the brain. Mayich has been in a hospital since the workout and is unlikely to recover. The workout was led by a former Green Beret and not Powers. The seven players are asking the school to place all staff responsible for the workout on leave.
2: North Carolina Governor Josh Stein has announced a new $20 million fund that will increase access to health care in the state's most rural areas. The North Carolina Department of Health and Human Services and the North Carolina Department of Information Technology announced today the launch of the Rural Health Innovation Fund, which is scheduled to last for 5 years. The funds are meant to help rural medical facilities improve their infrastructure, and applications are due November the 16th, with awards to be announced in January 2027. I'm Dan Warren, and this is Radio Network News.
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0: This is the TJ Show. I don't know, this feels a little extreme to me. There's a headline going around, man crashes into Kroger, the grocery store. This is in Texas. According to this report, intentionally accelerated his vehicle into the pharmacy entrance of a Kroger grocery store. Apparently, the driver was upset because the store's entrance doors were locked while he urgently needed to use the restroom. Now, I've had to go. I would just think, go find a spot somewhere outside and roll the dice and hope that maybe no one sees you at worst.
1: Assuming, so he checked the doors, they were locked, then he went back to his car and then drove through the door.
0: Yeah, it just seems like a bad plan.
2: Yeah, you're already in your car, just go somewhere else.
0: And there was a whole message put out by the police department. They said further investigation revealed the driver needed to use the restroom and was upset the doors were locked. I guess when you gotta go, you gotta go. But we strongly advise finding a store open for business to do your business. The vehicle was parked inside the entrance. No injuries reported. The driver's identity has not been publicly released. I know it's emotionally messy when you really gotta go.
2: No, I get it.
0: Have you guys had any sort of red alert situations where, like, do you remember? We all remember the worst case scenario.
2: We all know your worst case scenario.
0: Which one?
2: The one we hear a lot.
0: When I almost got kidnapped in Mexico?
2: That one? We've heard that one. And you didn't almost get kidnapped. You just think you did because you got left on the side of the road because you almost boo-booed your pants.
0: Uh-huh. That's right. Well, you know, we should have never...
2: On a bus full of people.
0: Never should have gone on a tour when you're a tourist. That's what I learned after that.
2: Or that time you cut line in the Starbucks because you were like, I really got to
0: Well, that woman saved my whole reputation. It was a long line in New York City.
2: Yeah, you had quite a few incidents.
3: What are you eating?
0: You know what? I stopped eating that.
2: Like, we make fun of Kenny for the things he eats, but brother, we never asked you what you eat.
0: It's a different phase of my life.
1: Well,
0: now, yes.
1: Slow down, J-Bo, because I have my own story here with this one. I'll never forget it. I was on a hike with my girlfriend at the time, an ex-girlfriend, and I pretty much told her, I have a situation brewing right about now. And we
0: on a
1: were,
0: hike?
1: Yeah, like halfway up the mountain, and I didn't know what to do. And thankfully, she was like, well, you got to do what you got to do. I was like, you promise you're not going to break up with me after this? And she promised. But I walked as far as I possibly could off the trail, because not only did I not want her to see, but there were other people hiking the trails too. So I found the most secluded place I could. I did my business. I found a leaf, and that was that.
2: And nature welcomes it, because it happens in nature all the time.
0: Yeah. Yeah,
3: it helps the soil. I mean, it's good
2: fine.
3: For the earth.
2: Besides, once you get climbing and hiking up a mountain, the abdomen starts doing some crazy things.
3: Right.
1: Oh, not to mention the latte I had right before that.
3: Yeah.
1: Oh,
3: yeah.
2: We know you eat crazy. Latte's not even bad.
0: Yeah, do you cough, or was there enough distance where you didn't have to cough and cover up?
1: Well, like for the noise?
0: Yeah.
1: I think there was enough distance.
0: Okay.
1: I wasn't worried about the noise. It was mostly the visual.
0: Right.
2: Well, I'd be concerned about bears at that point.
0: That sounds like a risky situation.
1: And we did eventually break up, but not that day.
0: I wonder why.
2: Hopefully it wasn't because of that.
0: Yeah, this is the TJ Show.
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0: This is the TJ Show and welcoming, well, you might be one of the most famous people in my life, Gabby. Gabby, you live in what town now?
1: Fitchburg, Mass.
0: Okay, when I was living in Cambridge, up in the Boston area, Gabby and I would see each other out in the dog park, and we became friends. Jess, my wife, good friends with Gabby, because she had a dog named Ricky, who was famous in our community. This dog was a genius. It's actually on my dog Luna's wall of fame of some of her best dog friends.
2: Okay, all right.
0: It was Ricky, who unfortunately, Ricky's no longer with us, right?
1: Right.
0: We've even told stories about Ricky to my kids. They know all about Ricky. He's like a legend in our family. So the reason why Ricky came up is because there have been stories about bears, and this is happening more and more. Bears are opening doors of cars, and it's amazing. Like, they literally use their paw, open it up, go in, get what they want, and then they walk out like they were taught to do it. It's the craziest thing.
1: Oh, and my gosh.
0: So I wanted to take a moment to honor your dog once again, Ricky. While he was here, he did one of the most incredible things we've ever heard a dog do. He was a legend. This dog, and correct me if I'm wrong. Well, go ahead. You tell the story. What did he do that got him and you in trouble in our old apartment building?
1: Well, I came home from work one night, and my front door was wide open, and he was gone. And so I was panicked, running around my floor in the building looking for him, and I couldn't find him. And so I ran down into the lobby, and then I noticed across the street where we share concierge, I could see my dog in the lobby across the way. So I ran over to try to find out what happened. How did he get in another building? First off, out of my own apartment, and then in an elevator, then downstairs, and then across the street. So come to find out, he escaped his crate, and then he escaped my apartment by opening the door, and then he got out and jumped up and hit the elevator button, and got in the elevator and jumped up and hit the buttons to bring him downstairs. And then that's when somebody found him. Yes. So I thought, 4 days into owning this dog, I'm like, oh my goodness, what have I gotten myself into? And so ever since then, I would have to keep him in the apartment, remove my door handle every time I'd leave. He was little Houdini. He got out of every little space I could try to keep him safely contained in when I wasn't home. But, oh my goodness, he would do it everywhere, too. So I would bring him to family, and if I left him in their homes, he would figure out how to open all the doors. Yep. And so we would come home and every door would be open. It was pretty funny, but I couldn't leave him anywhere.
2: That baby is brilliant.
0: And this is why we are taking today, as a matter of fact, I want to dedicate today's show to the legend, one of the greatest dogs to ever live, Ricky. He was opening doors before these bears were getting all the headlines.
2: You're here.
0: He doesn't get enough credit.
1: Oh my gosh. That's right.
0: And so
2: Ricky was a gentleman. He opened doors for himself and for others.
0: That's right.
1: He really did.
0: And we miss you. We miss seeing you up in Boston.
1: Oh, I miss you guys and the girls.
0: Yep. There she is, Gabby, on the TJ Show.
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4: You know, you made me feel so good inside. I've always wanted a girl just like you.

0: This is the TJ Show. Our news, it sounds different around here. Kenny reads through every story he can find, and then he brings us the most interesting ones. Kenny, what's happening on the planet today?
1: The New York Liberty have swept the Minnesota Lynx in the first round of the WNBA playoffs. Final score, 87-71. The win comes on the backs of Breonna Stewart and Jonquel Jones, who each had 21 points in the game, followed by Sabrina Ionescu, who had 18 of her own.
0: You watched, J-Bo?
2: I watched a little bit of it. This is the first time that an eighth seed has defeated a number one seed, which was Minnesota Lynx. I've been to multiple Liberty games. I've also been to Lynx games as well. And because the Lynx have gotten to the championships a couple years ago and lost to New York in 2024, I was rooting for the Lynx.
0: Well, you know, it's one of the nice things about you as a sports fan. You root for multiple teams.
2: I do. I want everybody to win.
0: That's great. Yeah.
2: I want everyone to know what it feels like to win a championship. The Liberty know. They know what it feels like.
0: Yeah.
2: I want Minnesota to win. They weren't playing like they've played the rest of the season at all.
3: The Lynx?
2: The Lynx were not, yeah.
0: Kenny, what else do you have?
1: Well, first, in the other game last night, the Indiana Fever did tie their series against the Las Vegas Aces. That score was 99-89, and we have two more game twos tonight in the first round with the Dream at Mystics, followed by the Valkyrie at the Wings.
0: Excellent. Kenny, what else do you have?
1: A couple of high school students from Pennsylvania stepping up and proving calm under pressure. They were on the school bus, and according to the surveillance video, you see the school bus come to a stop. A few students get off, but before the rest of the students get off, the school bus starts rolling with the door open. Apparently, the driver was suffering a medical emergency, and quick-thinking students rushed to the front of the bus, stomped on the brakes. Another student pulled the emergency brake. Another student used the bus's radio to call for help, and another student called 911 on their cell phone.
2: Wow.
1: So these students were being praised by the school district for their calm and knowing what to do in that emergency situation. The driver is already fully recovered and
0: great.
1: Back on her route.
0: Glad to hear that. That's always amazing.
2: Yeah, no brakes. Yeah. I want to know what happened to her or him. Like,
1: yeah, it's unclear what the medical situation was, but she appeared to lose consciousness at the wheel.
0: That's scary stuff.
2: Super scary.
0: Well, glad that all worked out. Kenny, what else do you have?
1: You may remember the OpenAI situation where the chatbot attacked another AI company without any prompting.
2: Yes.
0: Oh, yeah. Good settling story. Mm. Peaceful.
1: According to the New York Times, there were two employees that did warn that this could happen, but those warnings went ignored, according to this report.
0: It's always, you know, people aren't paying attention to the guy in the lab coat with the thick glasses. He's like, I'm telling you, this is going to happen.
2: It happens in so many different fields.
0: Yes, listen to that guy.
2: Yes.
0: Whenever he shows up, listen to what he has to say.
1: Yeah, apparently these employees were told the test needed to move forward to meet, quote, deadlines. And then yesterday, OpenAI announced that they are pausing the release of their latest AI model due to, quote, safety concerns.
2: What about the deadline?
3: Yeah,
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0: Unbelievable. Kenny, thanks for keeping us somewhat informed.
1: That's what's happening.
0: The TJ Show is sponsored by Prize Picks. 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

0: This is the TJ Show. Wow, I can't believe this oversight would happen. J-Bo.
1: We were shocked too. My husband Archie and I, we went to a major hardware store.

0: get us another gallon of paint. And she's like, yeah, go get paint. Like, she was so nonchalant. It made the situation even worse because I was so irritated at that point.
1: We talk about customer service and how there's a need for it. Like, that's the greatest example.
0: Yeah.
1: You got paint. And is it all over the scanner and everything, too?
0: It's all over the floor. Didn't make it on the scanner because the gallon of paint was in the shopping cart.
1: Gotcha.
0: You know, the bottom of the shopping cart has, like, little holes. Okay. It went through the holes onto his sneakers and his socks and whatnot. But she just was so nonchalant, did not care. She called for assistance. So as my husband Archie was cleaning himself up, or attempting to, with the help of some of the store associates, I went on a mission to gather the things that were covered in paint that were in our buggy. And I went back to the paint aisle with the open paint can, and I looked at the guy there and I said, hey, this just spilled all over my husband at the checkout.
1: And this is the dude who was supposed to put the top on.
0: Correct. And he looks at me, he goes, nuh-uh. And I go, no, it did. Why would I make that up? And he starts smiling. And I don't think he was smiling because he thought it was funny. I tend to smile and start laughing when I get nervous. And I think that's what was going on with him. He was probably like, oh my gosh, I'm in so much trouble. I can't believe this. And I was like, no, seriously, dude, it spilled all over him. Like, I need another gallon of paint. And he's still smiling. He still can't believe it. And I finally looked at him and I go, why are you smiling?
1: Well, now it's getting serious.
0: And he got serious. He tightened up. He, like, the color left his face. He was just like, and he went, and he's like, I'm sorry. And he gave me a new gallon of paint. And before he handed it over to me, he made sure he hit the top of the, because you're supposed to put the lid on the gallon of paint.
1: Yeah, tap right. it five times.
0: And then you tap it, like, multiple times with a mallet.
2: Right.
0: And I don't think he did that with the first can. And so with this can, he's, like, tapping away.
1: Could you imagine if it fell in your car?
0: Oh, my gosh. I'm thankful it didn't, because that would have been the worst.
1: Thank goodness.
0: You can't get that out.
1: No.
0: And he hands it to me. He's like, I'm so sorry. I really am. And as I'm telling my mom this story, too, and she's like, why'd you get on this guy for smiling when, you know, when you probably thought he was nervous? You do the same thing. And I'm like, so what? I was upset. I needed him to know that he should be concerned.
2: Correct.
0: This is a bad situation.
1: How does the paint look on the walls?
0: The paint looks great on the house. Did not look great on my husband's white sneakers.
1: Unbelievable.
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1: There you go.

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